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1: Steve shared a note that he had typed to his mom for Mother's Day when he was 7.
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heavy as the crown that is Linkin Park. Rock 96.9 The Rogue. I am Holly Davidson. Here's today's weird fact. Did you know that in Switzerland it is illegal to own just one guinea pig? Because they get lonely. So you have to have at least two. Well, you got the second, you might as well add a third. And then, you know what? Just grab the

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1: Hey, it's Chuck with Loudwire Nights. On tonight's show, I'm going to get you a fresh code word for that VIP trip to the Upheaval Festival. We will also celebrate the birthday of a punk rock icon, Brett Gurewitz of Bad Religion. And on top of all of that, we've got a very special guest hanging with us, Greg Picciotto. You know him from the Dillinger Escape Plan. You know him from Better Lovers. If you've seen Jerry Cantrell solo on the road, you've seen Greg Picciotto on stage with him. And now he's on the road celebrating the return of his band, The Black Queen. We're talking about all of it with Greg Picciotto tonight. Don't miss the show, man. Loudwire Night starts at 7 o'clock. I'll see you soon.
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7: 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We're looking at mostly sunny, about 89 today. Chance showers 49 overnight, and chance showers in the morning. Partly sunny somewhere in the afternoon, getting up to about 73.
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1: 56% of American adults think they're cooler now than they were in high school. 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

0: 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Rock 96.9 The Rogue. I am Holly Davidson. It's time for What in the Actual F? All right. Lord. Coming up on time to vote here in Oregon. Yeah, I'm making fun of all Californians and others that have moved in here and just ruined things. It's ruined. I don't know if this guy is local or not, but check it out. A former college professor in Oregon running for governor dressed as a giant pencil to protest the state's terrible reading scores. Yeah, they're terrible. Education system in Oregon, well, in America in general, is horrible right now. Jay Schuberth, better known as Pencil, says Oregon has some of the worst fourth grade reading numbers in the country. Not just fourth grade. Now have them do some math. Anyways, he wants voters to literally write in pencil on their ballots as a protest against both political parties and the state's education system. Now, if he wasn't such a doofus, I'd be totally down for this. It's not going to do you any good, so pick your candidates carefully. Okay? The 6-foot-tall costume candidate can't legally become governor, but that's not really the point, apparently. Schuberth says, if enough people write in pencil, it'll pressure state leaders to take literacy more serious and overhaul how reading is taught in schools. He especially is critical of the Democratic leadership that's controlled Oregon politics for years, since the 80s. Okay, more than just years. Forever. Like 30 plus. Anyway. He argues that their reforms haven't gone far enough. He says Governor Tina Kotek agrees that literacy is a problem and points to new investment in laws aimed at improving schools. But this guy says the fixes are too soft. And somehow voters are actually warming up to the idea of supporting a man dressed like office supplies, not necessarily to win, but to get a point across, which means Oregon politics has officially entered the Schoolhouse Rock meets Comic-Con phase. Schoolhouse Rock actually worked. Okay? If you guys were smart, you would bring that back. This doofus thinks the powers that have been in Oregon since the 80s haven't gone far enough. What? Dude. They have taken us down as far as we can go, and it's enough. Sheesh. On the funny side, though, imagine losing votes to a guy who sharpens himself.
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0: We're looking at mostly sunny, 89 today. Chance of showers, 49 overnight. Once that clears out, a little bit of sunshine. Partly sunny, 73. Expected tomorrow.
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Rock 96.9 The Rogue. That's Volbeat. And that's going to do it for me. You have a great rest of your evening, will ya? Loud Bar Nights is up next. Should make you feel good, good, good, good. It'll make you feel good. I'm going to talk to you tomorrow. Have a great rest of your evening. I'm Holly Davidson.

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4: All right, here we go. I hope you had a great weekend. I hope your Monday hasn't sucked too much, man. My name is Chuck, and we're going to get through this Monday night together, man. Coming up in about an hour, I will get you tonight's code word for that VIP trip to the Upheaval Festival in Grand Rapids. We are going to send three lucky listeners and their buddies to the Upheaval in VIP style, man. We'll get you there, put you up in a hotel, and take care of VIP tickets into this two-day festival to see Papa Roach, Gojira, Poppy, Magnolia Park, The Autumn Kings, Story of the Year, Bill Murray, and so many others, man. Get all the details you need right there on the Loudwire app. And then here in about 60 minutes, I'm going to get you tonight's code word. It's only good tonight. And that code word's going to increase your chances of winning, man. We will also jump into a new Fight Club tonight as we dive into Grunge Ground Zero. The two albums that I think in a lot of ways really started the grunge movement. I'm not saying they're the first grunge albums, but you look at these two albums and they really started it all. See, I'm doing everything I can to make Monday night not suck, man. Let's get

0: It's Loudwire Nights out of Zeppelin. Before that, the latest from 3 Days Grace, Don't Want to Come Home Tonight. That's off of their album Alienation that came out last year. And that is the album they are celebrating all year long. They've already played a ton of shows here in the States. They're in Canada right now. They head to Europe, and they will be back here in the States. Their first show, I believe, is going to be October 23rd in Biloxi, Mississippi. And they're playing through basically the end of November. Get the full tour schedule, everything you need at Loudwire.com and on the Loudwire app. But this is a big tour. Think about it. You get to see Adam Gontier on stage with Matt Walsh co-fronting 3 Days Grace as they celebrate this new album. But you're also going to get to see I Prevail and the Funeral Portrait open the night. So this is a whole night of rock and roll, man. Everything you need right there on the Loudwire app. Coming up after this break, I've got the latest from Ice Nine Kills. That's next. 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
5: Steve shared a note that he had typed to his mom for Mother's Day when he was 7.
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0: Yesterday, welcome to Rockville, wrapped up its massive festival in Florida and kicking things off early on in the festival. On, I believe it was Thursday night, man, Ice Nine Kills took the stage and they performed this song for the first time ever. Here it is, man, the latest from Ice Nine Kills. This is called Twisting the Knife. 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

0: 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That is Audio Slave and Show Me How to Live off of their debut album, their self-titled album that came out in 2002. Coming up before the end of this break, a good friend of Chris Cornell and a huge fan of Audio Slave and Soundgarden. We've got the latest from the Pretty Reckless. Right now, though, let's pay tribute to another fallen rock star.
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0: 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They will be out on the road with Theory of a Dead Man and Seven Dust later this year. 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
0: Near the end of June, the Pretty Reckless will release their new album, Dear God. We had Taylor Momsen on the show just a couple of weeks ago talking about this, and you know, she didn't want to give away too many details about the new album, Dear God, because, well, she wants fans to hear it. And we will get to hear it, man, here in just a few weeks. But right now, we've got a little taste of what we can expect. 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This one is called When I Wake Up. 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

Mighty Metallica, it's Loudwire Nights. We will jump into an all-live edition of Mission Metallica from a show they played a few years ago in Copenhagen. That starts at 10 o'clock tonight. I can't wait for that one, man. Right now, we got to jump into the Fight Club. And tonight's Fight Club, it is all about grunge rock. Now, as soon as you say those words, grunge rock, you know, debates can start happening. Because

0: Get your votes in. Friday night, we will celebrate the winning album. But here we go, man. It is Nirvana's Nevermind up against Pearl Jam's 10. Who's going to win the Fight Club this week, man?
1: The first rule in Chuck's Fight Club, vote. The second rule in Chuck's Fight Club, vote. Let your voice be heard in the loud.

0: It's Loudwire Nights. That is Pearl Jam and Black from their album Tin. Before that, the absolute classic from Nirvana, Smells Like Teen Spirit off of Nevermind. That wraps up our Fight Club for Grunge Ground Zero, man. Those two albums truly at the beginning of the grunge movement as we know it today. Open up the Loudwire app. Get your votes in Friday night. We will celebrate the winning album in this week's Fight Club. While you're in the app, tap that button that says Upheaval Fest and get entered to win your shot at a trip to this massive two-day music festival in Grand Rapids, Michigan. You're going to see Papa Roach, Gojira, Poppy, Magnolia Park, Bill Murray, Ginger, Story of the Year, The Autumn Kings, and so many others, man. All you got to do is get entered to win. We're going to send you to Grand Rapids. We're going to put you up in a hotel. We're going to get you a pair of VIP tickets for the weekend. You just have to enter to win. All right. I'm doing everything I can, but you have to take that next step. You got to push it over the finish line. Open up the app, get entered to win, put in tonight's code word for an even better shot at winning. Tonight's code word, collapse. C-O-L-L-A-P-S-E, collapse. Drop that in the app. Keep those fingers crossed and good luck. Coming up after this break, I've got the latest from a band that played Upheaval last year. It's the new one from The Architects next.
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12: 56% of American adults think they're cooler now than they were in high school. 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
0: The number here, if you need it, 844-205-LOUD, 844-205-5683. Anything you got for me, I am here for it. Song requests, shout-outs, dedications, of course. I'm, you know, kind of more in the mood for a drunk dial or some deep, dark confessions. Whatever you got, man. I am ready. I'm ready to receive it. Right now, it's the latest from The Architects. This is called Broken Mirror. It's Loudwire Nights.

I love that one, man. That is Stone Sour and Through Glass. It's Loudwire Nights. My name is Chuck, and coming up before the end of this hour, we will get the latest from Dogstar. We'll also hear from your headliners at the Upheaval Festival, Papa Roach. Right now, it's AC/DC. It's Loudwire Nights.

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0: Not only are we getting a new Dogstar album here in just a few weeks, but this year also marks the 30th anniversary of their debut album, Our Little Visionary. Now, if you're not familiar with Dogstar, man, Well, you should get more familiar with them. They've been making music for 30 years. I mean, they started a couple years before they released that debut album. And always in the band was Keanu Reeves on bass. And he's on this new album that's coming out at the end of May. And he's on this song we're playing right now. This is Dog Star. It is the title track to that new album. This is called All In Now. It's Loudwire Nights.

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2: Not only are we getting a new Dogstar album here in just a few weeks, but this year also marks the 30th anniversary of their debut album, Our Little Visionary. Now, if you're not familiar with Dogstar, man, well, you should get more familiar with them. They've been making music for 30 years. I mean, they started a couple years before they released that debut album. And always in the band was Keanu Reeves on bass. And he's on this new album that's coming out at the end of May. And he's on this song we're playing right now. This is Dogstar. It is the title track to that new album. This is called All In Now. It's Loudwire Nights.

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It's Loud Wire Nights, and coming up here in just 1 hour, we jump into Mission Metallica. This is always a fun moment for me on the show because Metallica is my ride or die band, man. They're my number one. And tonight, it's going to be an all live edition of Metallica. We're going to go back to a show that took place in 2022 in Copenhagen. And I think the band sounds, I think they sound better than they had sounded prior to that in a long, long time. Maybe the best they had sounded in the 21st century. So we're going to hear a few songs from the show coming up for Mission Metallica. That starts in 1 hour. Right now, it's the latest from Shinedown. This is Safe and Sound. It's Loud Wire Nights.

0: Ozzy and Flying High again. It's Loudwire Nights. You know what time it is, man. If we play Ozzy, we got to say these words together.
1: Long live Ozzy.
0: Long live Ozzy. Amen. Thank you for letting me say that, man. And thank you for saying it. We got to wave that flag. We got to celebrate that legacy every single chance we get. I'm going to take a quick break. When I get back, I've got the latest from Tim Montana.
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0: In July, Tim Montana will release his new album. It is called Entire State of Tim Montana. He got that album title from his friend Charlie Sheen. At the end of Charlie Sheen's memoir that came out last year, in his acknowledgments where he thanked people, you know, for their help with the book, he thanked Tim Montana. But he didn't just say, thank you, Tim Montana. He said, I want to give thanks to the entire state of Tim Montana. So, you know, a clever little phrase that Charlie Sheen included in his memoir is now the title of Tim Montana's new album coming out in July. I cannot wait to hear the whole thing. This is the first song he's given to us from it. This is called Break Me Down. It's Loudwire Nights.

3 days grace and never too late. It's Loudwire Nights coming up before the end of this hour. We'll get that new one from Poppy. We'll also hear from Pierce the Veil. Right now, it's GNR. It's Loudwire Nights.

0: It's Loud Wire Nights. That is Pierce the Veil and So Far So Fake. And, you know, right before that, we played some Guns, and it seemed appropriate to follow GNR with Pierce the Veil because Pierce the Veil will be supporting Guns N' Roses on a couple of their shows this summer for GNR's tour. And I believe they've got two shows on the calendar, at least as of right now, September 9th in Arlington, Texas, and September 16th in San Antonio, Texas. So not only are you going to get to see Guns N' Roses, you're going to get to see Pierce the Veil open the show. Get all the details on that tour and all the openers for the tour at loudwire.com. Coming up after this break, I'm going to get you details on how you can see Poppy at the Upheaval Festival.
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0: July 17th and 18th, the Upheaval Festival takes over Grand Rapids, Michigan, and we are sending three lucky listeners and their guests to Upheaval to be VIPs. 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
1: I figured it's Monday night, we should have an extra special Mission Metallica, and so that's what we're doing tonight, man. We are going to Copenhagen, Denmark, to a show Metallica played on June 15th, 2022. Now, some context here. I'm a fan. I'm an obsessive fan of Metallica, and I always listen to their live shows. I watch all their live videos, you know, that kind of thing. It's nothing too crazy. I'm not like a stalker or anything, but I love hearing it, and I love listening to the shows that they play, that they share with fans. And I remember listening to this show, watching some of the videos from the show, and just being blown away, thinking they sound better than they have sounded in years. And not that they sounded bad, but there was just some sort of energy on stage, man. And then you fast forward a few months. Well, then they announce that they're going to release, you know, 72 seasons in 2023. And so all of a sudden it clicked for me. The shows they were playing in 2022, nobody else knew that they had been working on an album. Nobody else knew that they had this album done, but they did. And that elevated them to a whole new level. So tonight, we're going to celebrate that, man, as we go to Copenhagen in 2022 for a few live songs for Mission Metallica. And kicking off is, I think, the best live performance from this show. This is Bleeding Me. It's Loudwire Nights.

0: It's Loud Wire Nights at its Whiplash, and before that one, wrapping up our all-live edition of Mission Metallica as we travel overseas to Copenhagen, Denmark for their show that took place on June 15th, 2022. Now, they've got a lot of shows this year. They're in Europe right now on the M72 tour. They will be taking over the Sphere in Vegas starting in October. That takes them through March of next year. Who the hell knows what else is on the horizon for them, man? But one thing we can always expect from Metallica is that they're not going to be quiet. They're not going to slow down. So whether that's more live shows, maybe that's new music, I don't know what it is, man. Maybe it's something else that we can't even think of, you know, like a movie or something, but I cannot wait to see all that's to come. You can stay caught up on everything going on with Metallica at loudwire.com. Coming up after this break, the latest from Ashes to New.
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10: 56% of American adults think they're cooler now than they were in high school. 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
11: Yeah.
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0: Just a few weeks ago, From Ashes to New released their latest album. It is called Reflections. We had vocalist Danny Case on the show diving deep into it. You can hear that whole conversation on the Loudwire app right now. A little taste of Reflections. This is From Ashes to New and Drag Me. It's Loudwire Nights. Drag Me.

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It's Loudwire Nights that is stained, and it's been a while. My name is Chuck. Coming up before the end of this hour, we're going to get that new one from Ryan Purds. Right now, it's Aerosmith. Loudwire Nights.

0: It's Loudwire Nights. That is Breaking Benjamin and Awaken. 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They launched a website called Something Wicked. So I don't know if that's a new song. I don't know if that's a new album. You know, they're already planning a big tour with Chevelle this year. 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His name is Ryan Purds. I've got his latest next.
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9: One of the things I love about this show, man, is that we cover the spectrum of rock and roll, right? We play the classics. We play the hits. We go deep. We play live tracks, all of that, man. And we get to celebrate brand new music from brand new artists. And that's what we're doing right now. I am so excited for this artist. I am so excited for this song, man. This is called Sour, and it's by Ryan Hurds. Remember that name, because I think this guy's got a big, big future. Crank this one up, man. It's Loudwire Nights.

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2: One of the things I love about this show, man, is that we cover the spectrum of rock and roll, right? We play the classics. We play the hits. We go deep. We play live tracks, all of that, man. And we get to celebrate brand new music from brand new artists. And that's what we're doing right now. I am so excited for this artist. I am so excited for this song, man. This is called Sour, and it's by Ryan Hurds. Remember that name, because I think this guy's got a big, big future. Crank this one up, man. 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

Pearl Jam, it's Loudwire Nights. My name is Chuck, hanging with you until the clock strikes midnight, and then we can finally close the book on this Monday. If you are working right now, man, thank you for doing what you do. Thank you for pulling the third shift, the overnight shift, the graveyard shift, the late shift, whatever you call it. Thank you, man. I know how difficult it can be. I know how backwards your schedule is. I know how hard it is to maintain relationships with friends and family when you're working that kind of a shift, but you got to do it to keep the lights on, to make ends meet, to put food on the table, to pay for freaking gas, man. Thank you for doing what you do. I hope some rock and roll makes your night just a little bit better, man. Coming up in this final hour of the show, we've got a very special nightcap from a caller, from a listener of this show. His name is Terminator, and we will celebrate him and his mom for the nightcap before the clock strikes midnight. I'll tell you more coming up. Right now, it's Evanescence and Who Will You Follow? It's Loudwire Nights.

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1: And during the few moments that we have left, we want to talk right down to earth in a language that everybody here can easily understand.

0: Hell yes, man. It's Loudwire Nights. I'll never get tired of cranking that one up. That is Living Color and Cult of Personality. I think they are just one of the most underappreciated bands in the last 40 years. I mean, they are appreciated and they are celebrated, and we play that song every chance we get, but they should just be the biggest band, one of the biggest bands around, man. They are so good. They are road tested. The music they play, the musicianship they have on stage and in the studio, it is untouchable. So come on, throw those horns up in the air. Let's give it up for Living Color. Coming up after this break, I've got the latest from Black Label Society.
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0: Coming up, we will hear a new one from Magnolia Park. I'll remind you how you can enter to win a trip to see Magnolia Park, part of a massive festival in Michigan called the Upheaval Festival. Right now, it's Black Label Society and Name in Blood. It's Loudwire Nights.

That is Magnolia Park and Shallow, and they will be playing the Upheaval Festival. It's Loudwire Nights, and I got to remind you, man, we are giving away a VIP trip. We're actually giving away three VIP trips to Upheaval. All you got to do is open up the Loudwire app, tap that button that says Upheaval Fest, and get entered to win. You will get to Grand Rapids. You will get a hotel. You'll get a pair of VIP tickets into this two-day festival to see Magnolia Park, to see Papa Roach, Gojira, Poppy, Story of the Year, Bill Murray, Ginger, the Autumn Kings, and that's just scratching the surface, man. Everything you need and get entered to win right there in the Loudwire app. Right now, it's Zeppelin. It's Loudwire Nights.

0: Nine Inch Nails and As Alive As You Need Me to Be. It's Loudwire Nights. My name is Chuck, and the show is almost over. Monday night is almost over, but as we do every night, we got to raise a nightcap to cheers the end of the day. And I've got some help for the nightcap tonight from a good friend of the show, a longtime listener, Terminator. We'll hear from him right after this.
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0: The number here is 844-205-LOUD, 844-205-5683. Anything you ever need, man. During the show, before the show, after the show, you can hit me up. I got to give a shout out to my friend in this show, Terminator. He listens, he texts, he calls. Man, I love you and I thank you for listening and being such a fan, not just of the show, but such a fan of rock and roll. And so thank you for this call.
12: Hey, Tucky Boy, is the buddy here? Terminator here. Hey, I've been wanting to tell you about something. On May 11th, I was thinking for the nightcap. I'm wondering if I can celebrate not only my mom's birthday, which is on May 11th, but I just learned that May 11th is National Train Day, and I thought I could celebrate that by playing a song by
13: by Blackfoot. So in honor of National Train Day, in honor of my mom's birthday, in honor of the of both those days, I thought I could close out the night. I'm Terminator 2002. Wishing you a good night and happy Monday.
0: Terminator, happy birthday to your mom. And now I know, happy Train Day. This is Train Train by Blackfoot, as requested by Terminator. If you want to get a request in, give us a call, 844-205-LOUD. But cheers to you, man. I'll see you tomorrow night. This is your nightcap. It's Loudwire Nights.

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1: Hey, this is Jimmy
2: and Jamie from Tiger Cub.
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1: It doesn't take a genius to say, well, visually, we use things like blue and black. It's why ink pens are often blue and black. They're easier to see. We see something up on the screen and it's white writing on red background. It's hard to see.
2: White writing on red background, huh?
3: And that's what they make stop signs out of, because it's so easily visible. Free Beer and Hot Wings logo. That's a great example, Hot Wings. Pizza Hut.
4: Coca-Cola.
1: I never said anything about logos. You son of a bitch! I know what you're doing over there! You know I never said logos! You bastard with your nuts shirt on.
2: Yeah, how can you read
1: it? It's red on
2: it's red.
1: It's incredibly difficult for me to see.

0: somebody provided. When this started as a Reddit thread, went to BuzzFeed.
1: Oh, yeah.
0: Why are the bags in cereal boxes not Ziplocs yet? They've started doing that on lots of other products.
2: I don't know. Yeah. This has driven me crazy for years, and I'm not the one who noticed it. I'm sure a comedian years ago did, but it's factually accurate. When I buy underwear, it comes in a resealable package, but my potato chips don't.
0: Wait, that's a great... Why?
2: Isn't that
0: why?
2: Crazy? Like, you buy socks zip my underwear or underwear back in? Or t-shirts in bulk, you know, three of them or whatever. They all have resealable bags that you never reseal. You open it and throw the bag away.
0: Yeah.
2: And yet potato chips, like, because it's one thing for cereal, but at least it's still got its own container, the box. But I really don't understand, like, corn chips and potato chips and all that.
0: I believe they do it so they go stale and you buy more.
2: Yeah, but I'm going to eat them and buy more anyway.
0: You'll eat the stale ones?
2: Stale.
0: Oh,
2: they won't
0: I see.
2: Go stale. Are you kidding? How many Americans let their things go stale? I mean, maybe like those one-off crackers.
0: I do. I
2: oh, man, I don't.
3: When I don't
2: open,
3: have a chance.
2: When I open one of those bags, it might be like a big bag that's supposed to be 19 servings. Man, that's a two-day affair.
0: Yeah.
2: That is, I get home from I get home from work and I go, I should have a salad for lunch. God, those chips sound good. And then I sit down with the chips and I eat half the bag. And then the next day, I think, I'm going to eat some spinach today. Got those chips left.
0: Do you ever eat all of the chips in one setting and you justify it to yourself because, well, if I just eat them tomorrow, I might as well get it over with?
2: No, I always feel bad about myself, but I still do it. It doesn't stop me.
4: No, I'll put them on like a little paper plate and eat my little serving of them. And even then, there's some left because I just wanted to taste some chips for a little while.
0: You don't want to keep going?
4: No.
0: And it's what a superpower,
4: it's
0: Maitland.
4: Not that I have self-control.
0: It sounds like
4: I would love to want to eat more. It's just, okay, that was enough. I'm done.
0: That's the difference, though.
2: See, that's
0: it's
2: how I am
0: never
2: with
0: enough.
2: With awful-tasting Oreo cookies. I can say pass on those all morning long.
0: Oh, those Coca-Cola ones Tommy had yesterday.
3: They were not good.
0: Oh, disgusting.
2: But anyway, things should come in resealable bags.
4: Yes.
2: For sure.
0: All right,
2: easy
0: what else?
2: Fix.
3: I know it's kind of been solved, but like every car has keyless entry now. Why don't homes have keyless entry? Why isn't that a more normal thing?
0: You want a fob at home?
3: You can get smart locks and stuff, so it's basically...
2: Yeah, you can get them now.
3: I just don't understand why that isn't a universal thing.
2: I think...
0: Like hotel rooms?
3: Yeah.
0: Would you do the card like that?
3: Like, when was the last time that you walked out to your car and had to actually take out your keys and put it in there and unlock the... It's been a long, long time.
0: Certainly, the newer cars are all like that. I mean,
2: but you could get that now, Steve.
3: I know,
2: you just have to pay for it.
3: Right. It's just not as widespread and normal yet.
2: But that's because how often do you replace the locks on your house? You know what I mean? It's like, I think it will become more common with some of the newer homes, maybe. But
0: this text, why do printers still so reliably not print? I know there's a lot going on in there. Like, especially you get the ones where it'll print double-sided and it might be color or it might not and it'll staple it. There's a lot happening inside that little box. Man, they are so reliably unreliable.
2: It is
0: still.
2: It is frustrating. I've got a printer at home. I have to print off stuff an unusual amount of times. So I have one at home, but the blue quit working right. Like, my kids had some artwork and I went, oh, I want to print this off because I really like it and I'm going to print it. And then the blue didn't work right, so everything's just got weird white lines that go through
0: terrible.
2: The whole thing. And
0: you might as well throw it away.
2: So I go, I guess I'll just leave this to printing off my, you know, tax documents when I need to.
0: When I need black and white.
2: Uh-huh.
0: Mm-hmm.
2: Yeah.
4: I should
0: what
4: print
0: else?
4: Here.
0: You print it here?
4: Yeah. Anything I need to print, I print here. But that's also not
0: that's
4: reliable.
0: A crapshoot.
2: No, yeah, I used to do that, but then the connection would never work. So I gave up on that.
0: You know what I struggle with? Getting the inside of a windshield clean.
4: Yeah.
0: Why can't that be easier?
2: It's a pain in the ass. It is a pain in the ass.
4: Go
2: dry microfiber towel first.
0: Don't tell me what to do, though I'm asking for advice.
3: Both of our cars. My car is almost 5 years old. My wife's car is 2 years old. And in the right light, you can still see the suction cup marks where the windshield was like installed at the factory.
2: Oh yeah.
3: Yeah.
2: Those are really hard to get off.
3: Yep.
2: Those last a long time.
3: And I think the longer you let them go, the more ingrained they get into the glass.
2: Yeah.
4: Or in the winter when you get that weird like film of frost on the inside of your windshield. Mm-hmm. So you go to scrape it. And then for the next 9 months until you try to clean it again, you just got weird scratch marks in the, it's not on the, like your glass isn't scratched. It's just, you can see where you scraped.
1: Mm-hmm.
4: Sucks.
2: Yeah. I think it would be nice. Boy, you can think of a million things with car related stuff. If we actually had paint that did with just a hosing off, all of it would just come off.
0: The paint?
2: No. The, like, whatever dirt was on it.
0: Oh, God dang it, I washed my car again.
3: Yeah, you can kind of get that with, like, the different ceramic coatings.
2: I know,
3: and
2: but
3: stuff,
2: then the nanotech, and all, but it still doesn't really work. I mean, it's better than the old paint, you know, from an old car, certainly. But, you know, like, yeah, I want to live in that future where you just, you know, spritz it with a hose and it just actually gets it clean.
1: I would like to live in a place where you can have a color changing car based, you know, how you have like mood rings.
2: That would be cool.
1: But like weather, you know, so, if it's
0: so like
1: sunny
0: in the winter,
1: out, yeah, your car might be a brighter color.
3: Oh, just on the app. Yeah, you go in the app and you go, you pull up the color wheel and be like, I want it to be like,
1: depending on the weather. Or maybe where I'm parked, like those glasses that change.
2: Oh, yeah, like a novelty mug. God.
1: Yeah.
2: When you put hot liquid in it, it changes.
1: Yeah.
0: Oh, you don't want it to predict the weather. Like if your car turns red, it means warmer weather ahead.
1: No, I want it to change with the weather. Yeah, I want it to be like, oh, it's getting warm. I'm going to turn red now. Or I'm getting rained on. I'm going to turn blue, but only in the spots where it actually gets hit. It's just like a mood ring. But
0: I want control. That'd be pretty cool.
3: I want control over it.
1: Yeah, you do. See,
3: yeah, I want to be. Yeah,
1: I'm like, which one's my car?
3: Yeah, that would suck. Like if you pulled up to the movie theater when it was sunny out and you parked, and then you came out after a thunderstorm, you're like, I have no idea.
1: Yes.
3: Well, idea what color my car is now.
4: They make nail polish that changes with temperatures and stuff. Like it's only a matter of time before cars get that technology.
2: I'm not sure my car color is an inconvenience though.
1: No, not an inconvenience.
4: To you.
3: It is for me.
0: It would said be the cool. Person who yells at car colors more than anyone we know.
4: Oh, yeah.
0: What's the deal with all these colorless cars?
2: Oh, I'm not saying it wouldn't be awesome to be able to change your car's color. I would love to be able to do that every day. I think that would be awesome. It's just not inconvenient to me that it happens to be red.
1: Yeah.
3: Whatever. You're no better than us.
1: I just had a good idea. Shut up, Holly.
0: This text, I assume a woman says, mammograms. Can they invent a mammogram machine that doesn't squeeze your breast in a clamp so tight you think you might pass out? Why does it have to be like medieval torture?
1: Yeah.
0: Mm-hmm. Is that true? That's still how it is?
1: Yeah.
4: Yeah.
2: Seems pretty rough.
0: What does it look like?
4: You put them up on this like thing and then a thing comes down on them.
0: And squeezes them?
4: And squeezes them, pancakes them out to look for lumps.
1: I had to do one boob on each side when I had a lump and I had to squish my boob up against one side and I don't have a boob to squish.
0: Yeah.
1: So it's just my rib cage. And then, so one is, it's
0: that
1: like
0: sounds painful.
1: If you push your side or your boob up against the side of a wall and then push a door on it. And so it squeezes it. And then they take a.
0: Did I just do it with my hands? Yes.
1: Yeah,
0: did I like it? Not at all.
1: No, it's bad.
0: They'll and I didn't press that hard.
1: Up, this is going to hurt. Yeah.
0: It does seem like there's got to be a better way.
1: Yeah.
2: You would think.
0: They can put a wand on a woman's belly and see if the baby has a penis or not.
1: Yeah.
0: That's just a little lube on there.
4: Yeah. I guess, yeah, birth control. That's a major inconvenience.
1: Yeah.
4: We haven't really figured that out without giving women all sorts of other side effects with the pill or putting some weird thing in your arm or
1: the process
4: up inside you. Or
1: right.
4: Like the process of that. Yeah, too. It's awful.
0: Yeah. Text. What about an ice maker on a fridge that actually consistently distributes ice?
1: That would be nice.
0: Boy.
3: We just turned ours off.
0: The one in our kitchen, you have to take it out and shake it once a day to get the ice to fall out.
1: Yeah, they're stupid. I hate them.
3: Ours just constantly would freeze up and then it would, then the water line would back up and the water
0: then it
3: would
0: starts
3: leak.
0: Dripping.
3: Yeah, it would leak all over the floor.
2: Yeah, I'm actually
3: like,
2: happy.
3: Screw it, shut it off.
2: I'm happy with the fridge that I bought. It does make ice, but it doesn't have a ice dispenser.
1: Yeah,
2: which is nice because my old one used to get clogged all the time too.
0: So this pull it open and get
2: so
0: the
2: this
0: drawer.
2: One, yeah, it's just a bottom freezer. So you just pull it open. It's got a little scoop and you just grab it. Mm. So it doesn't get clogged. Yeah, my old one used to clog up all the time.
1: Mm-hmm.
2: I hated that stupid thing.
0: Text from New Hampshire: the secret to cleaning a windshield, as odd as it sounds, is balling up some newspaper and then rubbing it on.

0: Bluetooth finder, but why don't they just have a little cap on a key that I can have an app to where it would just beep so I can find my key
1: button? Oh, instead of having to add like an AirTag?
0: Yeah.
1: You want it to just be equipped with that?
0: Yeah, just beep. So then I'm be like, dang it, find my keys. Because the AirTag doesn't beep, does it? I don't think so.
2: I think it does.
3: Oh, I thought it did. I don't know. I haven't used one.
0: Like you ping it?
1: I think.
0: I want that.
1: That might be what you need.
4: You know, I'm surprised they haven't found a better way to package scissors.
0: Yeah, that's
1: what, like it's what, the, how do they package scissors? You need scissors to get them open. Like, is it? Are they in the devil's plastic?
3: Oh, yeah, they're always in devil's
1: scissors. Are?
3: Oh yeah.
1: Mm-hmm. Or, what a torturous a hole thing!
4: I keep scissors in my car because Plan B comes in the devil's plastic, and like one time I had to take one. And
1: you don't want to gnaw your fingers off like a raccoon.
4: At the pharmacy, I got Plan B and I got scissors, and now they're my car scissors because. and it's a time sensitive pill.
1: Yeah,
4: like,
1: right? You don't have time to fuss around with that plastic.
2: Maitland told us about that on the trip to Kokomo. I forget why, that somebody needed some scissors for something. She's like, oh, I got mine right here.
4: And they're
2: like,
4: my car scissors.
2: Oh my God, you keep scissors in your car. She's like, yeah, they're my Plan B scissors.
1: That's kind of handy, though. Kelly's scissors in the car. Yeah.
4: It is. It's not that I take it enough that I need scissors in there specifically for Plan B. It's
1: if you don't have the pill, you can just get all stabby.
4: Yeah, I just have scissors in there for safety or whatever other cutting needs I might have.
3: That's the same reason I had an axe under my back seat for a long time. Sometimes you might need one. Probably don't, but you might.
1: In case you got pregnant?
3: Yeah. Oh, yeah, you get it out of there, man, like the woodsman in Snow White.
1: Things got weird. Yeah. All right, other daily inconveniences that surely they can get rid of. Someone has an invention idea or an update idea for an elevator that absolutely needs to happen.
2: I thought when you anytime you say invention, I think it's going to be a crab trap.
1: We can talk crab traps if you want to, Steve. You know,
3: no, yeah, I know those have been perfected.
1: Back in a minute. It is the Free Beer and Hot Wing Show. 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
1: Bryce in Vermont, what is your non-sexual thing that's a giant turn-on for you?
2: I sing in a band. When my wife comes up on the stage and plays cowbell, it's just like...
0: Now, back to your favorite idiots. Right.
1: Keeping the beats reminds you of Christopher Walken.
3: Thank you, Bryce. I like it.
0: The Free Beer and Hot Wings Show.
1: What's a daily inconvenience that you think science or inventors or whatever should have been able to fix by now, but maybe they don't want to? Or maybe there have been attempts to make it better, but it's still insufficient? Like someone writes in and says, itchiness. Why are we still itching? You can do quite a bit to take that away.
4: Yeah.
1: But if you get a good outbreak, it's not gone for long. Self-cleaning toilets. What about this idea? Elevators need an option to press the button a second time to cancel the floor.
3: Oh, that would be great when you accidentally hit it.
1: Yes.
5: You can mess with people in the elevator so bad, though, because then if you got in and hit your floor, I could just click cancel.
1: Mm-hmm. Yeah. They also suggested that the open and close buttons should be color-coded red and green.
4: That would help me a lot.
1: That would be the split second it takes for my brain to process the symbols. It looks like I'm not trying, and I look like a jerk to other people.
4: I feel heard. I'm so happy really? That somebody said that, yeah. I talked about that a while ago on the show. I remember posting a picture of the elevator, the door open and door close buttons, and saying, I can't be the only one that has problems deciphering which is which, right? I cannot do it quickly.
3: No, it's hard to do quickly. It's kind of like when you get an incoming phone call when you're already on the phone, and it gives you like the trio of like, hang up and hold, or don't hold and hang up. And you go, wait, which one is it? And you have to think about it for a while, and then it goes to voicemail anyway.
4: Yeah.
3: Yeah.
1: Kelly, somebody said you can get one of those tile things for your keys. And
5: does it beep?
1: You can choose the ringtone for it.
3: Mm.
1: And you can also, if you find your keys but can't find your phone, it works the opposite direction.
5: Y'all want to know what I did with my keys? I used to rent my house out on Airbnb. I'm taking a little break right now, and I have a spot where I hide a key that I tell my guests about in case they get locked out, because I've got the automatic lock on the door that you can type a little number in.
1: Mm-hmm.
5: But a lot of people will lock the bottom lock, which is to the doorknob, and I'm like, you don't really need to do that, but if you do, there's always a key outside. This is where you can find it when guests are there. Well, then in case they take that, leave it inside, I have another key hidden outside. But then I forgot where I hid that key
1: one day
5: when I locked myself out. And I always take the main one back in after guests leave. But the other one, I just forgot was out there.
1: Mm-hmm.
5: So I'm like, I got a second key out here somewhere. And then my neighbors saw me trying to climb in my window. And they're like, what are you doing? Yeah. And I'm like propped up on a plant box praying to God I accidentally let this window unlocked, which I did. And I'm like, don't mind me. I'm just breaking into my own house. And then they were like, why don't we keep a key outside for you? And I was like, that's a great idea.
1: Good idea.
5: And then I forgot that they did that. And I had a guest that came in and I was like, oh crap, they locked themselves out. I still don't know where that extra key is. I couldn't ever find it. And so I was like, I'll just drive back real quick, give them my keys. And I had so many keys on my keys that I couldn't figure. I was like, there's three doors to my house. There's four actually.
1: Mm-hmm.
5: They all have keys. I'm just going to give you this whole thing. And then when I was propagating some plants this week, I pulled out a big old plant and a key came falling out of the roots.
1: The roots.
5: I took a key and I said, I'm going to put it right here. And I put it right down into the plant. And then I put the name of the plant, the little stick that comes with it right there. And that was my way of thinking of the 30 porch plants. I'll remember I put this spare key in this one. I didn't.
1: As you were describing this, it struck me that I put a key in the garage in case I lock myself in the garage.
5: Uh-huh. Mm-hmm.
1: I don't know. I don't remember where I put it.
5: Wait, how do you lock yourself in a garage?
1: I'll lock the door from the inside when I'm going out, like if I'm leaving to work, so that it'll be locked for everyone else that's still asleep.
5: Uh-huh.
1: And then if I remember I need to go in, or if everyone happens to leave the house through the front door and then just get in the car and then put the garage door down, when I got home, I don't have a key. I don't have a key to that lock on all of my car keys.
5: Uh-huh.
1: So,
3: yeah,
1: I've had that happen a couple of times.
3: I did that. I got locked in my garage. I didn't have an external door. My old house here, it had the big door, but no other doors other than the entry door into the house. And the spring had broken on the door. I literally physically could not lift the door. And so I went out to get something from the car, and the interior door was locked, and I didn't know it. And I pulled the door shut and went back, and I go, And I was literally trapped in my garage. I had to kick the door in. On one hand, it felt awesome because I put one hand on one car hood and the other hand on another car hood. And I just wham and just kicked the door in. And it felt awesome. I felt like a cop. But then I had to repair the entire door frame.
5: Yeah, that
3: was less fun.
6: I felt like a jerk.
3: That was awful. So,
6: Maitland, in the last segment, you mentioned you have car scissors.
5: Mm-hmm.
6: And a couple people sent in notes of what they keep in the car for emergencies. And that's a whole different topic that could be fun. For example, this text: my fiance keeps an emergency fork in her car in case she has to eat pasta while she drives.
3: Okay. I'm down with that.
6: I got made fun of for my various cleanliness napkins that I kept in the car for when we were eating fast food. But also I left no mess, no fuss.
4: Or your fast food trench coat, I think we called it.
3: Yeah. Mm-hmm. Yeah, I keep a tactical knife in my truck, and it ended up there because we were doing
6: A tactical knife, like a stabbing knife,
3: like cops and military people would have, like one of those fold out tactical knives. And we got them from we were doing ads for a tactical apparel company.
6: Oh yeah, gun pants. Yeah. I love my gun pants still.
3: They were not called gun pants, but
6: they were made for people who carry guns, and they were water resistant and fantastic.
4: Yeah, and the account executive's name was Gun Pants.
3: Yeah, we called him Matt Gun Pants. And I ended up leaving it in there because I found it's just really convenient. There are those moments where you go, God, it's Maitland's emergency scissors, except mine is that. And I refuse to ever take it out of the car. Anytime I take it out and I go to use it for something else, I go, put it back.
6: You're going
3: to
6: need it
3: because I'll lose it.
6: Kelly, what do you keep in your car? Anything?
5: I mean, I've got like a brush and hats. And things like that. I always have a lighter in my car just in case kind of thing. I don't think I have any sort of like plan B scissors or serial killer knives or anything like that. I have a shovel.
6: I have a shovel,
5: but that's for wintertime here.
6: Yeah.
3: I don't know. It sounds serial killer to me. You can certainly bury bodies with that.
5: You can. And it's like a five-way shovel. So
4: Kelly, say it takes one to know one.
6: What's a five-way shovel?
5: It's a shovel that goes five ways. I don't know. It's really...
6: Oh, is it one of those where it bends so you can use it like a pick?
5: Yeah, okay. You can do all kinds of stuff
6: with it. Like a camping shovel.
5: Yeah, so that way if you're stuck in snow or, camping and need it for any reason, it's great for gardening, but it's always, always in my car.
3: It can't commit to an identity.
6: Let's imagine...
3: the five-in-one shovel.
6: As for a moment, imagine what's in Tommy's car. Do you think Tommy's car is clean or is it lots of stuff?
5: I feel like Tommy's car is... It's like... the inside of a hamster cage. Like he literally has like little hamster wheels and stuff.
6: That could be.
5: I bet there's gerbils in there.
6: I bet you there's a lot of tchotchkes.
3: I feel it's not dirty. It's really cluttered.
6: Yeah.
3: There's stuff. Do you have like a SUV or like a regular car?
7: Yeah, I have a Honda CRV.
3: Okay. Then all your tchotchkes, instead of on the back window, they're on your dashboard.
6: Yeah.
3: You do have dashboard tchotchkes, right? At least one.
7: Yeah, I have a Beanie Baby on the left-hand side.
3: Okay, all right.
7: I've got a duck hanging from my mirror, and then I've got a giraffe hanging from said duck on his feet. And then I got a little keychain hanging from that.
6: In my mind, you have a quart of emergency glitter in the trunk in case you go to a rave.
7: Uh-huh. Yeah, I do. And I also have that in case I get, stuck on the side of the road. I need to let people know where
6: I am.
7: You
6: need to make a greeting card.
3: Yes. Yeah. You're reflective.
7: Yeah. But otherwise, I have a bunch of useless things in my car, but my car is very clean because I just throw everything else in the trunk. So the seating areas are great. Mm-hmm. Just don't look in the trunk. I do have an emergency chair.
6: You never know when you're going to get stuck and have to get out and sit instead of sitting in your car. That's a great choice.
7: Exactly. Thank you, free beer.
6: Yeah. Uh-huh. Right?
7: Do
6: you have any extra steering wheels in case you want to pretend you're driving?
7: How did you know that? Yeah, I used to have one of those brake pedals for like the driver's training ones so that the passenger could stop too.
6: So they could play.
7: Yeah.
6: That's a good idea. Maitland, what do you have in your car besides scissors?
8: I've got an organizer for all of my tote bags.
6: You have an organizer for tote bags?
8: I have so many of those big TJ Maxx bags. And then, because when I go grocery shopping, they're reusable bags.
6: I thought you kept all your duffels in there.
8: No, but somebody gave me like some organizer. I think it's for shoes, but I use it for all my bags.
6: Okay.
8: So I got a big old bag of bags. I got a bag of coins.
6: Okay.
8: A bag of quarters for Aldi.
6: Can you just have one? Don't they give it back?
8: No, I keep a little bag of them because the listener gave them to me because I complained on air one time.
6: That's right. I remember that.
8: Not having a coin for Aldi. So, I keep a bag of coins. I don't know. I have a little pouch that has all of my air freshener and air freshener accessories in there. I got one of those ones from Bath and Body Works. It doesn't really work very well, but it clips to your visor. Yeah, nothing.
6: That makes sense.
8: Outside of the ordinary, other than my scissors.
6: This one, I keep tweezers. The natural lighting in the car while I wait for kids in the school pickup line is the most amazing time ever to tweeze eyebrows.
8: Mm-hmm.
6: This text, I keep a spoon hairs for ice cream because the plastic ones they give you always break.
1: Mm. Wow.
6: We like to eat in our cars. That's an American thing. Yeah. This text, an inconvenience that we still deal with. Dogs and cats take pills that repel ticks and bugs and fleas. Why are we and why are we still stuck with smelly sprays to get rid of mosquitoes and such?
5: You can take those.
6: Yeah, I think that the reason that dogs and cats can take those is because we care a little less about their lives.
5: Well, they can't get them off themselves usually either.
6: That's another factor.
3: It's true, but it's tough to get them off the top of our head. I mean, you know, Kelly, when you live alone and you have like one of those things and you go, what is that? How am I going to see this? I don't have a partner right now. So
6: your biggest concern about being single is not dying alone, but it's head ticks?
3: Yeah, it's in case I have something that needs to be looked at.
5: Okay. Or a zipper on the back of a dress that I can't get up all the way.
6: That is true.
5: You know how many times I got to show up now places with a jacket on just so I can't show my back until I can look at Maitland and be like, hey, zip me up, girl. Yeah. I ain't had nobody at home.
6: Yeah.
3: Honestly,
6: you can't. Yeah.
5: I can take my abortion hanger, I guess, and use it in the back. Like,
3: yeah, that's it's got multiple uses. We don't use a lot of wire anymore, but every now and then they come in handy for that.
6: What am I trying to do? Wire a baby?
3: You can unwind those too and get things that fall behind the dryer and whatnot.
5: Ooh.
3: Yeah, like a little hook. Yeah.
6: More on the way. It is the Free Beer and Hot Wing Show. 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
1: Mr. Rogers, hear me out. This is why he was tough. A mild-mannered man who started a children's show featuring puppets and yet somehow was never labeled or came across as a creep or a pedophile.
2: That's tough to do.
1: That's not easy.
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3: So in the 80s, it really was. I know, obviously, there's still plenty of sexism and everything else, but in the 80s, it obviously was worse, just like it was in the 70s. It was worse in the 80s, and the 80s were worse in the 90s, et cetera, et cetera. You know, we're always getting better, we hope.
4: Yeah, a little bit, maybe.
3: But in the 80s, there really was a thing of, she can't like football. She's a gal.
4: Yeah, there was like, still a lot of that.
3: Years away from a woman who played on a team. Years away from female referees, from broadcasters, certainly from coaches. Which we have all of those now and becoming more and more.
4: They didn't know about football and I didn't understand laundry detergent.
3: That's what the stereotype said. And for a lot of men and women, accurate. That being said, this can't be a real 80s video. But also, I lived through the 80s. It might be a real 80s video.
5: Oh, graphics-wise, it looks pretty accurate.
3: It's spot on.
4: Yeah, it's the right format, right aspect ratio.
3: So this is... okay.
5: Not 16:9, it's 4:3.
4: Yeah.
3: This is a video that is allegedly would have been made to teach women about football in the 1980s.
2: Okay.
3: Kelly and Maitland, you both know football well as you need to for the level of which you care about it.
2: Sure.
3: Right.
2: Yeah. I know enough to be able to enjoy sitting and watching a game and the camaraderie and being like, I can't believe that just happened.
3: Maitland, that is knowing enough to find this to be very offensive.
2: Perfect.
4: But will you pause it when you learn something?
2: Actually, yeah. I'll let you know.
4: Okay, just in case.
5: Football, a woman's guide. Beer cracking, chips.
3: A remote control that I had for my TV when Hobbins and I were in college. Kelly's absolutely right. It's an RCA/GE television, and it's like they made the surface out of material that made dust and grime stick to it. You couldn't be more right.
2: Yeah.
4: This looks like about the type of video quality that you and I, Freebeer, would have had in college doing demonstration videos.
3: Yeah, it's very similar to our Colander Cooks a Pot Pie video.
4: Yeah.
3: Yeah, the mouth close-up of that guy screaming was awful.
6: Sound familiar? A burst of joy, then a painful moan. More joy, more pain, all building toward one final moment of ecstasy or utter despair.
2: She's talking about sex.
4: Yeah, that's what it sounds like, yeah.
6: This is the life of the football fan. And if you're like me, who happens to be in love with a football fan, this is part of your life, too. I was a football airhead. I knew nothing about the game or communicating with its adoring followers. My ignorance was neither charming nor amusing.
2: It has to be AI.
3: Right. Or a sketch. My ignorance was neither. But that being said, Howings and anyone else who lived through the 80s... Is that impossible?
4: No, it's not impossible.
3: I mean, do you remember we've played those ads from Firestone before where they're like, what are you going to do when your lady has to drive in the dark? Mm. Get her this tire to keep her safe.
5: Oh, yeah. Those glow in the dark tires.
3: They were glow in the dark, but the commercials were real as balls.
4: Yeah.
6: My ignorance was neither charming nor amusing. It's hard to realize how really big a football field is.
4: Okay, it is.
3: Is that your number one complaint, Maitland? How big is it?
2: No.
3: I didn't think so.
6: It's big. Almost as long as most shopping malls.
5: Oh. Let me put it in lady terms.
4: Yeah. Okay.
5: You can line up 1,000 tampons, and that's how long a football field is.
3: Maybe Tommy. Tommy, are you learning anything?
7: I'm learning a lot.
3: Okay.
7: But it's not about football.
6: Imagine throwing a package from Macy's to Sears and having your friend catch it.
4: Imagine that.
3: Having your friend catch it.
4: Okay. All right. I'm tracking. Okay. I know how far that is.
6: Now imagine while you're trying to throw the goods, the 11 biggest, strongest shoppers in the mall are charging at you, determined to bring you down.
2: Oh,
4: it's just like Black Friday.
3: Yes. Not in this graphic.
6: Let's say you're the X's and the other team is the O's. We'll call you the Kisses and the other guys the Hugs.
5: Oh, that's so adorable.
4: All right. Okay, you gals, are you picking this up now?
8: Yep. It's
3: I think by
8: easier.
3: The time we finish this video, you gals won't be able to vote.
8: I'll be able to take your job, honestly, Freebeer, by the time. Right, yeah. I'll be in sports broadcasting in the next 5 minutes.
4: Okay.
5: Back here at the Kisses and Hugs game.
2: Next time I'm watching football with a man, I'm going to say, which one's the Kisses and which one's the Hugs?
6: You can run the ball or pass the ball or both to get your 10 yards. Let me give you an analogy. Let's say you're playing a game in which you're given a list of 10 swimsuits. You've got to find all 10 swimsuits that fit you in your size on clearance sale, and you can only go into 4 stores to accomplish the mission.
4: I would never have imagined that football would be equated to a shopping mall.
5: So that's how they equate a first down. Isn't it easier just to say, you just got to go 10 yards?
4: I would
5: you got
4: think
5: four
4: so.
5: Tries to
4: yeah.
5: do it.
4: Yeah, I mean, and still, you still want to equate it to the mall. Just say you have to go 10 floor tiles away.
8: Guys,
4: those are 1 foot long.
8: I don't know if this is AI. I feel like it might be real now. I don't know.
3: Okay. Again, this time in our lives, not impossible.
6: Do this, you get another list of 10 more sale items to shop for in another 4 stores. In football logic, you'd say, first store. Have fun.
4: Wait, that was it?
5: I feel like they cut out a bunch of it.
8: But how do you win?
3: Yeah. Right?
5: All the sale items.
4: Yeah, is it because you get into the Sears or the Macy's? Oh, it depends on what time of day it is that you're at the mall.
8: Yeah, how do they trick soccer players into becoming kickers nobody cares about?
2: But what if it's when you wear, if you find the right top at store number one, but you don't find bottoms that fit? What is that? What is that in football?
4: Oh, that's
2: is that like first and third?
5: Yeah, delay a game.
4: That means, yeah, you weren't able to convert.
2: Yeah. Okay. Mm-hmm.
7: I found another one that, but it's 33 minutes, but it's made by the Widows Association.
2: About what? Football?
4: Okay, football, the Football Widows Association.
7: Yeah.
4: Okay. All right.
8: I got 33 minutes.
3: The Found Footage Festival, which I believe is where this comes from.
7: Yep.
3: Is a celebration of videos that time forgot, dredged up in dusty thrift stores and estate sales. Childhood friends Joe Pickett from The Onion and Nick Prewer from The Late Show take audiences on guided tours of their latest and greatest VHS finds. And it says, according to the Wikipedia, that their videos they feature are real. Which, they put this out. I'm still not willing to guarantee it's real, because who knows if anything's real. Is what you're listening to real right now? You can't tell.
5: We don't even know.
2: Well, especially that guy working for The Onion. That gives him some credibility as a media figure, but doesn't give him credibility that I believe him.
3: Right.
2: We're living in Onion articles lately, so what's real?
3: What's the Widow one, Tommy?
7: It's called Tackling Football, A Woman's Guide to Watching the Game.
3: Did you send it in? Can we watch
7: it? No, it's 36 minutes.
3: I don't care. I want to watch the beginning of it.
7: Okay. Yeah,
4: like Kelly said, we've got time.
7: Yeah, I'm going to send it to you right now real quick.
8: We got like 2 more hours left of this show.
3: Yeah, right? Are you kidding?
8: And I need to learn.
3: I love sexist football videos.
8: Yeah. I'm trying to get a man, Tommy.
7: My fault.
3: Yeah, don't you want one that yells at the TV with Fritos in their mouth like that winner?
8: Yes.
3: He has khakis and Fritos.
5: I like how all that guy was saying, yes, yes, no, no, no, no, no, yes, no, no, no, no.
3: And he was paid 3 times what that woman was paid.
8: Yes, he was.
7: Yeah, they paid the football more than her.
3: Yeah. Tommy, that's offensive.
7: Oh, is it?
5: Jeez, Tommy.
8: Yeah, wow, Tommy.
5: What the hell?
7: Great.
3: Tommy, God, you have a mother and a sister.
7: I do.
3: Act like it.
4: Yeah.
5: All right, this is so from, sad. Oh, this is from 1986.
3: Okay. This is going to be
5: good. Tackling football.
7: So I did find, this is real. I found the IMDb page for this.
3: Okay, this is tackling for football widows, right?
8: And this is, oh, okay, widows. I was like, nuns? Who did this? I don't know why I thought nuns.
3: Oh, the flying habit.
5: Oh, they got the FBI. It's got the FBI.
8: Oh, right. You know that's real.
3: Yeah, right?
5: Oh, look at both of those pixels.
4: Yep, you got to love the whooshing in graphics. All the highest technology of the day.
8: Guide to watching the game.
5: Oh, starring a man.
4: Tom Dreesen,
3: I believe, former.
8: And another man.
3: I think Tom Dreesen was like a sportscaster.
4: What about Tim Reitman? Oh, and Lois Hall, they let a lady in here.
5: Of course, her name is Lois.
3: Somebody had to set out the hors d'oeuvres.
9: No, no, no, no, no, get back.
3: Oh.
9: Why Quiet, Lois. It's third down.
1: Quiet, Lois.
10: What's the matter?
1: You wretched skank. You're ruining my Sunday.
9: Wide receiver's going down, down. No, no, no. It's like a blitz. He got sacked. He got sacked. It's fourth down. They got a punt. They got a punt.
10: This is my friend Tom Dreesen. You probably know him as a comedian.
11: Not a former, not a player, actor and comedian. My bad.
1: Okay, well, he's funny so far.
11: Not good at acting or being funny.
10: He's a sports fan first and a comedian second.
1: Clearly.
10: And you know what? He lives and breathes and eats football. And I just don't understand it.
11: Lois is 21 and looks 60.
8: And they couldn't have come up with a darker background. Both of them have dark brown hair. It's a dark brown background. They're just floating faces.
1: Yeah, they hadn't discovered lights yet.
8: Yeah.
11: They lighting it with a candle? Yeah. One candle.
10: Tom and I went to school together, and I always had better grades. You know, my hand was always up before his.
8: But my feet were on his back window.
9: Oh, no, no,
8: my
9: no,
8: mouth was
9: no.
8: always full. I got a perm.
10: Oh, okay, Tom.
9: That's it, they blew.
10: All right, that is it. I have had it. I'm sick of feeling left out. You have got to teach me.
8: I want to get over upset about pointless activities on a television, too.
10: Yeah. Game of football.
9: Those, you want to understand football?
10: Yes, I do.
8: I want to understand why you gamble and get domestics.
9: This afternoon, I was supposed to meet my good buddy, and afterward, we were going to go out and have a little bite to eat.
8: I was probably going to cheat on you. They're just friends, Kelly.
10: Oh, that's right. That's right. Yeah, that's right. They're not lovers.
11: No, he is in love with her, though.
5: This was the progressive 80s.
8: Tom won't commit.
11: Yeah, this is back when men and women could be friends, Kelly. You know?
9: I'm going to call him. His name is Tim Reitman. He was an All-American in college. He played on the Super Bowl championship team. I'm just going to ask him, would he mind spending a little bit of time with you and teach you the basics of the game?
11: Because I can't stand you.
8: I don't know what any of those words mean.
10: Tim Reitman.
9: Tim Reitman.
10: Super Bowl.
9: That's right.
8: What's
10: Tim
8: a
10: Reitman.
8: Super Bowl? Mm-hmm.
10: Let's go.
8: Okay.
5: It's all very natural.
11: Where does he live? Why is there a trash can?
1: Okay, he lives
9: anybody home?
1: He lives in the basement of an apartment complex.
11: Right? Well, they show, first of all, the camera's inside when he knocks, so they don't do anything to keep the sense of realism. I'm assuming it's going to be a locker room, but it looks like it's Freddy Krueger's boiler room where he lives.
1: Yeah, it's the janitorial area for Welcome Back, Kotter. Oh, but man, there's a guy with a stand-up bass in the room.
11: Really taking it for a walk.
1: Yeah.
9: Tim?
11: Oh, he's going to walk out of the shower without his towel.
9: Tim Reitman.
1: Oh, I didn't
9: Tommy,
1: see
9: is that you?
1: There.
9: Hey, Tim.
1: I mean, he has a towel on, but he came out of the shower.
8: And he's got a towel over his shoulder, and there's a towel hanging on that little board in the back. There's so many towels.
11: But I'll tell you one thing that isn't there, any residue of water on his body.
8: No,
1: he's just stepped out of a right guard commercial.
8: Yeah, his hair's not even wet.
7: No, that's also a towel.
10: That's all.
9: Hi, Lois.
10: Hi, nice how are you?
8: Hi, you're so
10: thanks.
8: Close.
10: Tom says you're
8: oops,
10: wonderful.
8: I dropped my towel.
10: I'll play.
9: Thanks. Maybe you should come out sometime.
10: I'd love to.
8: I haven't learned anything yet. It's been 3.5 minutes. And I haven't learned a damn thing.
9: Well, don't you think you should learn a little bit about the game before we go out to watch a movie?
10: Yeah, right.
9: I tell you what, let me change. I'll be right back.
11: Don't you think we should learn a little bit about the game before you sleep with him, Lois?
8: Hey, come lady, you want to get into sports in the 80s? Let me take my towel off and show you how to get a promotion.
1: We're going to start with a play called the Eiffel Tower.
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0: 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And it's that it's right now is the time of year. Now, I love sleeping with the windows open. We have the windows open in the coldest nights of the winter.
1: Mm-hmm.
0: And the only time we don't have them open is when it gets so warm that it's warmer than the air conditioning.
2: Sure.
1: Yes.
0: But right now it's that time where some of the nights you go to bed and it's nice and cool. And then it wakes up kind of like wet. And then you realize you have sweat the bed.
1: Ooh.
0: But you don't realize, ever have this? You don't realize it till you get up in the middle of the night to go to the bathroom, and then you come back and it's wet and freezing because you left a fan blowing on it.
1: Mm-hmm.
0: I'm not sure I'll ever be warm today.
3: That's disgusting.
0: Yeah, it is. Mm-hmm. It is. And then you have to lay in your own wet.
1: Well, and then we also had insane weather in the middle of the night last night, and woke me up. And if you had your windows open like I did, it was so humid in the room. And if I had sweat the bed, that means your outer covers are cold from nature. And then your inside little hot pocket is no longer.
0: Yeah. It's like I slept in a kitchen washcloth last night.
1: Ew. A damn one.
2: Oh, yeah. That's so gross. Disgusting.
0: It smelled like yesterday's broccoli.
3: Yeah. That's disgusting. What a description.
2: Yeah.
4: Good morning. I'm Steve. I'm excited, man. Tomorrow, big day. We are heading to the UP for a live show with the K-Rocks.
0: For the rest of the country, that's the Upper Peninsula of Michigan.
4: The Upper Peninsula of Michigan, yes. But this has happened a couple of times. I think we've done it twice.
0: Yeah, this will be number three.
4: Maybe three times. Okay. We are flying with our buddy Nick, who has an airplane. And he's like, I'll fly up there. Just get me a night at the hotel and get me tickets to the show. We're like, okay.
0: Hey,
4: He's coming to the show.
0: Well, we usually do 40 minutes on what a crappy pilot it is and how terrible of a person he is.
4: He's going to have to sit there and just take it.
2: It's going to be tough, man. Have to fill the time now.
4: Yeah, it's because where we fly out of, our local airport, I mean, you can't get direct flights anywhere, pretty much.
0: You can get direct flights to Chicago, Detroit, Washington, Philadelphia. Yeah,
4: right.
2: None of the places we're on.
4: And where
0: I think the airport would say, you're not in any of the good places we go to.
4: Yeah, where we're flying to, it's also, it's a tiny little airport that we fly into.
0: Yeah.
4: I
0: don't think either
4: Escanaba.
0: Of them has. Mm-hmm. Yeah.
4: Yeah. So when we first started going up there probably 4 or 5 years ago, they were like, just let us know what flights you want to take. And we looked up flights and we're like, it would take us 14 hours to fly there
0: and
4: on three separate planes and everything. So we're like, no, we'll just drive. And then a couple of years ago, we were talking about it on the air. We're like, man, we need to find somebody with a plane. And about a minute later, I got a text from our friend Nick, who has an airplane. Mm-hmm. He's like, I'll fly you guys up there. All right. Just pay for fuel. Yeah, no problem.
0: Okay.
4: So we're flying up there again tomorrow. And I'm looking forward to
0: it. And last year, the only reason we didn't fly is because the weather was not good.
2: Weather was a drag.
5: Or it wasn't going to be good until we were getting up there until midnight or something. Yeah. And so we were we made that call at the 11th hour where we were like, let's drive. And then Freebeer had to apologize the whole time for crushed French fries in his car.
0: Oh, yeah. My car was still kid ready, not adult ready.
5: Yeah.
0: I found wet wipes in the center console while Kelly was walking to get us all coffees. And the wet wipes were so dry because they had been in there so long, I had to wipe rain off the outside of the car in order to then get the damp cloth to wipe the chocolate off the seat where Kelly was about to sit.
2: That's right.
4: Oh, man.
5: We made it up there so fast, though. Hot Wings took over once we crossed the bridge. And at one point, I thought we were going 790.
2: 70-90. Well, we're going 70-90. We probably were going somewhere between 70 and 90.
0: Yeah.
4: Mm-hmm. Oh, yeah. We stopped at that little place. I got that big bag of peanuts that I ate for the next 5 days.
5: The biggest bag.
4: It was a dollar. Oh, this is a bargain. And then I just ate peanuts forever.
0: The only thing we did on that trip is bitch about food, because that was when McDonald's had brought back their chicken strips.
4: Oh, don't even
0: And
4: talk
0: we were
4: about
0: all
4: this.
0: Like, chicken oh, we got to find a McDonald's to get those chicken selects. because we all had talked about how great they were. Mm-hmm. And then we pulled in and got them, and they had changed them. And they're probably still good. Whatever. We didn't like them. Mm-hmm.
4: So they were the McCrispy strips.
0: Yeah, and they were the opposite. They're not the not crispy.
4: Yeah. Mm-hmm.
0: Howings was the only one who didn't get them, so we hated him.
4: And then it was months.
2: But I was happy.
0: You were.
4: It was months later.
2: Zero disappoint.
4: That I determined that my conspiracy theory that I started was that Wendy's had teamed up with the original crispy
1: chicken selects,
4: chicken selects people, because I went to Wendy's and I was like, oh yeah, I'll take the chicken tenders or whatever they're called there, and they were chicken selects.
0: Man,
1: the best.
0: Who knew that talking about our flight would lead back to the world's biggest chicken conspiracy?
1: Oh my god!
0: Mm-hmm. But it did.
4: We knew.
1: It's true.
4: We all knew that.
1: It's true.
0: But yeah, we're looking forward to seeing everybody at the Upper Peninsula Island Resort and Casino. If you want to grab tickets, you can still do so. FreeBeerAndHotWings.com. Click on events.
1: Good morning. I'm Kelly. And in the saga of how and where will I trip and fall next, we can add my stairs to the list.
2: God.
5: Oh, no.
2: What is wrong with you?
1: A lot of things. We're going to narrow it down to this one specific here right now, Howings.
0: Okay, all right.
1: I was going to bed last night and, you know, it was supper club night, sad supper, summer supper, whatever we're going to end up calling it this season. And I had a couple glasses of wine, but not falling down the stairs kind of wine, but more like pouring an entire cup of hot tea so I could go to bed with a little wine and food in my belly and top it off with a little hot tea on top. Mm. I was just in like a chill, time to sleep mood. And then I missed some steps and I tumbled a couple. And then there was so much tea everywhere. And I was all over the stairs. And so my roommate immediately, you know, it's like, got the towel, let's do this.
0: Yeah.
1: And we start cleaning it up, and then I stood up, and she goes, oh, my God, it's all over you. And everything was just so damp. I guess I just exited out of my brain, and then I looked down. The entire sleeping shirt I had on had a massive stain on it.
5: Oh, no.
1: And I was like, bleh, now I'm sticky. This is weird. Anyway, I'm okay, though, and I only fell on the same knee that I fell on concrete the other day.
2: Oh, that's good. Yeah,
0: that's kind
2: that
0: of
2: way
0: good.
2: You still have one good leg.
1: Yeah, it started to feel better yesterday, so nothing like making it worse again.
0: Are you reaching that age where have you realized you're fragile now?
1: Yes, in a way that I haven't experienced yet, because, you know, everybody will tell you the first time you realize it is after you've had a glass of wine and it affects you for 2 days. Like, that's when you know, especially if you like to casually drink. And for me, this week alone, I took that tumble on Sunday right on a concrete where my right elbow and right knee broke my fall. And it hurt so bad. Walked it off and then walked for like 4 more hours that day. I went to a yoga class and then right after that or whatever. And it hurt so bad. So I tumbled on Saturday, went to yoga class on Sunday. It hurt so bad that I had to cancel class yesterday. And then as I was like prepping food for supper club, I was like, my elbow, dude, like hurts.
0: We're like 6 months away from Kelly saying, I think it's going to storm. You know, my elbow gets all acty-uppy.
1: Yeah. It's waking me up in my sleep, too. I'm like, oop, I moved wrong. And now my elbow hurts so bad that I'm awake.
4: I think
1: like a senior citizen.
4: Yeah, I think an indication that you are a senior citizen is that you just said the sentence, I took a tumble preparing for supper club.
0: Yeah.
1: After supper club with my hot tea in hand.
0: Yeah. Yeah. Oh, my God. When you step back from it a little bit.
1: Yeah.
2: You're 84.
4: Yeah, we're numb to the fact that you refer that you have supper club because we've heard it so much. But to anyone else listening, it might sound like you're 1,000 years old.
1: Yeah, that's true.
0: Mm-hmm.
1: But I do have my 85-year-old habits. Tea every night, for sure.
0: You're pretty much the modern-day Margaret Thatcher.
1: Thank you.
2: Mm-hmm. Wow.
0: The Iron Lady.
2: good morning. I'm Hot Wings with a hot take.
6: Oh, hot, hot, hot, hot. Hot, hot, hot, hot, hot, hot.
2: There will never be a hotter Sports Illustrated swimsuit cover than Kathy Ireland in 1989. So they should stop putting older people on it now and trying. They should just keep reusing that cover over and over again.
0: It was real good.
2: Yeah.
0: It was. The other one with Elle McPherson with the leather pulling down a little in the middle.
2: Yeah.
0: That was peak years of SI's swimsuit.
2: It really was. Yeah. Yeah. The one with Rachel Hunter, Elle McPherson, and that one might have had Kathy Ireland too. But the standalone Kathy Ireland one was the stuff dreams were made of for boys.
0: I don't know. I think the.
2: And now, I mean, like, don't get me wrong, Tiffany Haddish looks great. And so does Hillary Duff.
5: Yeah, that is what dreams are made of. That's her song.
0: I was going to say, Hot Wings, I think for a younger generation, Hillary Duff is the pinnacle of Sports Illustrated and the swimsuit edition.
2: Well,
0: she still got it.
2: No, for a younger generation, you mean like 38-year-olds.
0: Yeah.
2: Yeah, yeah.
0: That's sure, younger I'm than sure. you.
2: Oh, younger than me, but I'm talking like, you know, today's 17-year-old doesn't care about Hillary Duff or Tiffany Haddish.
5: But they do
0: they don't care
5: about
0: Kathy Ireland.
5: They do care about Alex Earl. She's on there.
2: Yeah, oh, yeah. She looks pretty good.
0: She's doing okay. Good.
2: She's still no Kathy Ireland, though. Oh, my girl.
0: That's funny, because I was Elle McPherson, but also the other one.
2: Yeah. Oh, well, yeah. Elle McPherson and Rachel Hunter. It was those three were, like, the tops. But I thought of it yesterday because they were talking about how they were going to reveal the cover. And I didn't even know who was going to be on it this year, but they showed a couple old covers, including the Kathy Ireland one, which is like...
0: The yellow bikini, right?
2: The, yeah, 25th. That was, at that time, the 25th anniversary. And I go, oh, my God, I'm right back. I'm right back in 10th grade.
1: Yeah, she looks great.
2: Oh, my God, yeah. Those eyes. Oh, she was a babe.
0: Hot Wings is having a moment.
2: Yeah.
0: We've got hot tea falling down the stairs.
1: Yeah.
2: Yeah, I'm getting younger and she's getting older.
0: I'm waking up in a puddle of me.
1: Yeah, Hot Wings are throbbing and I'm throbbing. Yeah, two very different kinds, though. Yeah.
0: But you're both making weird grunty sounds.
1: Yeah.
0: Checks out.
2: Yeah, that's right.
0: You know what's coming up next? The return engagement. For the first time since the last time, Tommy's sound effects game.
2: Oh,
0: nice. Boy.
4: It's in forever.
0: I forget. Do we need contestants? If I remember right, last time, Tommy, you had no idea what the rules were when we started. And that seems to be where I'm starting today.
7: Yeah. We're going to go over those in between the break here.
0: Oh, we're going to do it. Okay. So no contestants.
7: No contestants. Please, no. God.
0: Okay.
2: Please, no. God.
0: Like it's already going great. Okay. That's all the way next. It is the Free Beer and Hot Wings Show.
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0: that's pretty late. It's Tommy's sound effects game.
1: I forgot how you said name and game.
2: Name
1: and game.
2: Name and game.
3: Hi, friends.
4: Good morning.
5: Hi, Tommy.
4: Hello, Tommy.
0: People on the airwaves.
4: What is it? And all the ships at sea. What is it like? Is it weird to be in this room?
0: Yeah. Am I talking into this? Is this okay, guys?
4: Did you ask, am I talking into this, referring to the microphone pointing at your mouth?
0: I lose all sense of motion when I'm in this spot.
4: Yeah. You're not moving.
0: Yeah, exactly.
5: Do you have your headphones on?
6: Looks like it.
4: Yeah.
5: Can you hear yourself?
0: Yep.
5: Can you hear us?
0: Yeah.
5: Hey, there we go.
4: Okay. Was that a sincere question?
0: You want to hear something cool?
4: No, I want you to answer that question.
1: He's like, I don't know.
4: Was that a sincere question when you said, do I talk into this?
0: No, I'm just kidding. Yeah. No, I just wanted to make sure I could hear it.
1: Yeah.
4: You have headphones on. That's my point. You could hear you.
0: Yeah.
4: What did you think? We were pumping in a voice that sounded like yours and just trying to match it to your moving lips?
0: Honestly, that'd be pretty cool.
4: I don't know what's happening.
0: We all wanted to feel like a Muppet sometime.
4: Howing, stick your hand up his keister.
6: Not again.
0: Yeah, no kidding. All right, so Tommy's sound effects game. Last time we played this was a while ago. Steve reminded me it's been about 6 months, which is kind of wild. And I was told that the sound effects were too easy last time. Last time, wasn't it fun?
4: Oink, oink, free bear, pig? Yes.
0: You have to lean into it. You have to, like, ease into it a little bit. So this time we're doing that, but then we're going to the obscure.
1: Okay.
0: To uncharted territory.
5: Oh.
6: All right.
1: Okay. I'm into this.
6: Sounds intriguing.
0: This first sound, you've probably heard before.
4: No, are we buzzing in with our name?
0: Oh, yeah. Your name
4: rules,
0: is your
4: man.
0: Buzzer.
4: Rules.
0: If you think you know it, just go full hog wild. We're going to just pick them as we go.
5: Full hog wild.
6: Okay, I'm ready to go full hog wild.
5: Can I go buck wild?
0: I'll allow it.
5: Okay.
0: I'll allow it.
4: We should get that on hats.
0: Mm-hmm. Yeah. It's a long hat.
1: Mind if I go a little buck wild?
0: All right, here we go.
6: Howings?
5: Howings.
6: Steve? Setting down a knife and then biting into an apple?
0: Not quite. Steve?
5: Cracking an egg?
0: It is! On a nice Saturday morning, you know, just...
5: Did I have to say on a Saturday morning?
4: Say the day. Free beer.
0: Oh, free beer.
4: Cracking open an egg on a Saturday morning.
0: Bingo!
4: That's nice.
6: Oh, wow.
0: Sorry. Yeah, you're right.
4: Steve gets the point.
0: All right. So, this one you also have maybe heard before, but...
4: It's the sound effect game. We have to have heard it before, or the game is ineffective.
6: Yeah.
0: You don't know that. We're going into the obscure this time, Brady.
4: I do know that.
6: Okay, all right.
5: Steve. Fritter.
1: Steve.
5: Is the glugging that the water cooler makes.
0: It is exactly the glugging of a water cooler. Yes, I love this sound.
5: So good at this game.
0: I love this sound. You know how hard it was to find a good sound of a water cooler? People don't appreciate water coolers like they used to.
6: No, I actually don't.
4: Yeah, people have talked on the internet about the burden of finding a water cooler sound for decades.
0: It used to be the place you'd talk sports in the morning, and now it's just sad.
6: That's true.
0: Yeah. You don't have those water cooler moments when you're working from home in your slippers.
4: Yeah, it was the better days when you could gather around the water cooler and blame minorities for your problems in person. Yeah. Now you have to do it on the internet.
6: Yeah.
0: All right. This is my favorite song from childhood.
5: Steve?
0: Steve?
5: Is that a tape measure rolling back up?
0: Yeah, it is. It is. Hit that finger. How wings? Yeah.
5: Yeah, hit that finger.
0: Yeah. You want to hear it again, Freebie? You're looking confused.
6: Yeah.
4: That was your favorite sound from childhood?
0: Oh, yeah.
6: A tape measure?
4: At least it wasn't a zipper unzipping.
0: Okay.
5: I always had a very unhealthy fear that the tape measure rolling back up was going to slip my wrists.
1: Oh, my God.
4: This goes back to your wrist trauma fears.
5: Do you still have that fear?
4: Oh, yes. Like in your head. You know it won't happen, but you still think about it.
5: I don't know it won't happen.
6: Yeah.
4: It won't happen.
6: I don't worry about my wrist, but I certainly worry about my fingers.
0: Yeah.
6: I've sliced my fingers on those before.
0: Yeah, that little metal bit at the end is scary.
5: Mm-hmm.
0: It gets you.
5: Yeah, it gets you.
0: Yeah, so I loved as a kid just unraveling it all the way and then just let it go, and then you just have to dodge it. It's like a snake.
5: Am I up 3-0?
0: You are, dude. Yeah. You're killing it. You know,
4: really
0: sounds.
4: Vibe with Tommy.
0: But here's this question: if you know this one's,
4: hold on. Can I divert for a second? I searched what the worst injury ever from a tape measure is.
5: Really?
4: And number one is a tape measure fell off the 50th floor of a high-rise being built, and it struck 58-year-old Gary Anderson in the head.
1: No way.
4: And he died.
6: That's why we wear helmets, Gary.
5: Okay.
0: Oh, Gary.
4: It says other injuries that have been reported, eye injuries, finger lacerations,
6: yeah,
4: and burns. No one has, it actually says, no one has ever had their wrist slit open.
5: Really? It does?
4: It does.
5: That's thanks to interesting. AI can, very, very AI specific listening. Article that you just found.
4: AI. It summarizes. Actually, yeah. It's listening.
0: Fascinating. Here's another fascinating one for you.
1: Maitland.
0: Maitland.
1: A firework descending.
0: Ooh, that's really good, but not quite.
1: Dang it.
4: Free beer.
0: Free beer.
4: Your erection leaving after someone turned off your anime.
0: Yes, but no. Here, I'll play it again. Listen closely, guys. Listen real close. It's in the world of nature.
4: Is it your dog sleeping?
0: No, and you didn't buzz in.
1: Kelly. Is it a hummingbird?
0: It is! You guys know hummingbirds snore?
1: Aww.
4: Really?
6: Well, yeah. No.
1: It's the hummingbird snore.
5: I didn't know they made any noise.
1: Oh, I love so that's a little sleeping guy. Little hummingbird?
0: It is!
1: Aww.
0: Oh, isn't that just the sweetest? One more time. Imagine you're in bed and you just hear... It's not a bomb.
6: I wouldn't like that at all. I'd be like, oh my God, there's a hummingbird in my house. Yeah. Where is it? I hope I don't so kill it. It's
4: fallen asleep inside my brain.
6: Yeah.
0: That would be unfortunate. Here's more nature for you.
4: Free beer.
0: Free beer.
4: Tommy's stomach after he eats a vegetable.
0: Honestly, yeah. Bonus point.
6: Hot wings.
5: Steve.
6: That is Godzilla emerging from the depths.
4: It sure sounds like it.
0: Close. Yeah. Steve?
5: A scuba diver?
0: No.
4: Free beer.
0: Free beer?
4: Volcano bubbling.
0: That's it! That's a volcano bubbling! We don't have many volcanoes in Michigan, fun fact. But this is, in fact, what a volcano would sound like if we had...
4: Or one anywhere else.
0: I guess.
4: Yeah.
0: Generally speaking.
4: We're okay with non-regional volcanoes for sound effects.
0: I'll allow it. It's my game, but I'll allow it. We got 5 seconds left, so I'm going to let it roll.
5: Oh, good.
6: Yeah, I want to miss the end of volcano. Yeah, I want to hear how it ends.
0: Just like that.
6: Oh, my gosh.
0: Really bluntly.
6: M. Night Shyamalan's volcano.
0: All right. Here we go. Here's fun. Here's a fun one for you guys. Number six.
5: Steve. Boots in mud.
0: Oh, yeah.
1: Yeah.
0: Kelly, go ahead, though.
1: I was going to say boots in mud.
0: I know. Freebeer has a good one.
1: That's no a idea. Wap.
0: Yeah, there it is. Yeah.
1: Wamp.
6: Wham. Not wings.
0: Not wings.
6: Squishing your way through a cantaloupe.
0: There you go. Bonus point.
5: Steve. That's that guy that tried to eat a watermelon in 18 bites.
1: Oh,
5: that
1: sound like it.
0: God, that guy's crazy. That was disgusting. But his form was impeccable. Mm-hmm. Yeah. Here's one you've never heard before.
4: Wait, what was that?
5: Yeah, what was
0: yeah, that was boots squishing in mud. Someone got that.
5: Oh.
0: Yeah.
5: Oh, I didn't know that I got it right.
0: Oh, yeah, bingo. Yeah,
6: why did he have us keep guessing?
0: Oh, because it's fun. That was a long clip.
4: Your game is no less confusing this time than it was the last.
0: I don't believe that.
5: I understand it perfectly fine.
0: Steve's gotten
4: seems
0: so many
4: like you
0: right.
4: Do.
0: Yes,
4: Steve's got it.
5: Like, finally, I've found the one person I'm able to communicate with clearly.
6: How does that make you feel?
5: 45 years.
4: Because of all your success on Mind Meld together, the two of you.
0: Yeah. 3, 2, 1, Steve. Boots.
1: Uh-huh.
0: Three, two, one.
5: Boots.
0: See? Mind Meld. Okay. Here's another sound effect, though.
1: No.
6: That's clearly a photon torpedo from Star Trek.
0: Oh, close, but not quite. Probably inspired by it, though. Maitland, you got one? You want to hear it again?
1: Mm-hmm.
0: This is nature as well.
1: Well, at first I thought I knew, but this is getting... It's like a frozen lake.
0: Yeah! Yeah! Bingo!
4: Oh, when they throw a rock
0: yeah.
4: on
0: it. Yeah, it's when ice expands and whatnot. It makes that noise.
4: Whoa. It really did sound like Star Wars sound
6: it
4: effects.
6: Did.
0: Isn't
6: yeah.
0: that awesome? It sounds like a photon laser. I like that. I like that a lot. Here's more nature for you.
1: Kelly. That's an animal making a weird noise. A hippo?
0: Not a hippo, but it is another great creature.
1: Okay, that's helpful.
0: Yeah.
4: Oh, free beer.
0: Free beer.
4: Hungry, hungry hippo.
0: No.
1: Maitland.
0: Maitland.
1: Is it a type of frog?
0: Nope, bigger.
1: A rhino? Kelly?
0: Mm-mm. Nope. Nope. Aquatic. And land.
1: Kelly.
4: Free beer.
0: Oh, no. Free beer.
4: A seal.
0: Yes.
4: Oh.
0: That's a happy seal. Imagine it patting its tummy like this. Isn't that great? God, I love seals.
1: Me too. My dog kind of looks like a seal sometimes.
2: She does.
1: She has a vaginal inside a gift seal. It's so cute.
0: Here's a sound that'll make your ears happy.
1: Is that a hammer, Kelly?
0: Kelly. No.
1: Dang it. I was going to say a hammer lightly hitting a nail.
0: No, but it's construction related.
5: Steve.
0: Steve.
5: It's bricks.
6: Yeah.
0: Bricks. What are they doing?
1: Yeah.
5: They're tipping over.
0: Yeah.
5: Yeah, like dominoes.
0: Exactly. Yeah. Isn't that a nice?
2: Play it again.
0: Okay. Yeah, yeah.
5: It's this part. Yeah.
0: Yeah.
6: Yeah.
0: They like kind of collapse and then they fall back in. It's perfectly mm-hmm. in line for like a wall.
5: Yeah.
0: People are so talented.
6: Yeah, that's cool.
0: What's the text line think of these sounds, Rebeer? Are they happy? Do they want to heal a ceiling?
4: Please slap Tommy for me.
0: Oh.
4: That hummingbird noise made me want to drive my car into a pole.
0: Mm-hmm.
4: Just when I forgot about my tinnitus, thanks to Tommy's sound effect game. This game is so stupid, I'm looking forward to You Can't Win.
0: Oh.
5: Oh, wow.
4: I wish Tommy would meet Johnny John so they'd both kill each other.
6: Wow, that's really strong.
4: Wow, this game makes me feel like that hummingbird. I'm asleep.
0: Okay.
4: I really like Tommy's new game. Oh. Great job, Tommy.
0: Wow, there was a positive job, in there.
4: Man. Time Great to job. Fire Tommy so this never happens again.
0: That's not Carl a positive.
4: From Medford, Oregon.
0: Yeah. Carl, this one's for you, man. Turn it way up. Way up.
5: Steve. Dolphins?
0: No.
4: Guinea pigs.
0: Guinea pigs. What are they doing?
5: Oh.
4: Playing.
0: No.
4: Humping.
0: Not quite.
5: Steve.
0: Bonus point for what they're doing, Steve.
5: Eating.
0: Eating what?
5: Hay.
0: No. Melons.
2: Lettuce.
0: Oh, so close. Howling.
6: Oh, that's hamsters eating a strawberry.
0: Another fruit.
1: Kelly. Hamsters eating a blueberry.
4: Free beer.
0: Bigger fruit. Free beer.
4: Guinea pigs eating an apple.
0: Maitland. Bigger fruit. Maitland.
2: Guinea pigs eating a watermelon.
0: It's a watermelon. Did you guys know those are real, too?
1: Watermelons?
0: Yeah.
4: Guinea pigs?
0: And watermelons.
5: Yeah.
0: God.
6: I'm aware of both of them.
0: I learned that from my sound effect game.
5: You didn't know guinea pigs or watermelons were real.
0: It's amazing what happens on the internet. Did you guys know that?
5: Yeah.
0: The internet, that's real, too.
5: Yeah. My wife had a guinea pig.
0: Oh, what happened to it, Steve?
5: It met its expiration date.
4: Why don't you get her a new one?
6: Yeah.
5: No.
6: Watermelon fall on it?
4: That would be a hilarious birthday gift for your wife.
5: She would love it.
4: Really?
5: She would absolutely love it. She misses her little Gus, the guinea pig, so
4: then
5: much.
4: Then why are you so against it? You were like, no, I won't do it.
5: I mean,
4: and then I said, yeah, that'd be hilarious. You're like, yeah, she'd love it. I'm not doing it. No way.
5: I think we'll eventually.
4: I don't want her to have joy.
5: I think we'll eventually have one because Nikki really wants one, too.
4: Okay, that's the way to do it.
2: And then you have to get two.
5: Yeah.
4: It's against the law to have only one. Yeah. I read that about Sweden.
2: That is true.
4: It is. It's illegal to have only one guinea pig in Sweden because they're such social creatures.
0: See, we learn new things through this sound effect game.
5: Mm-hmm.
6: Yeah.
0: I love learning.
6: I feel a lot smarter.
0: Here's an animal.
2: Oh.
6: Howling.
1: Kelly.
6: Oh, that's a little kitten.
0: No.
1: Kelly?
0: Maitland, did you guys get
2: those? Not yet.
0: Oh, Kelly.
1: Squirrel?
0: Nope.
2: Maitland. Frog?
0: Yep. That's a frog. A little tiny, tiny frog. Like, pinch your fingers together when you want to squish something. Like, it's that big.
4: Is that
0: big.
4: How you got it to make that noise?
0: Oh, no. No animals were harmed in the making of Tommy's sound effect game. I just want to make that out there. One more time. There we go.
4: Text from Albany. All of these sound like noises I think Tommy would make if he was about to number three.
6: A lot of these do sound like sounds that you might make at some point.
0: I would love to make that brick sound.
6: Mm.
4: That's the choice.
0: That's the one.
4: This text, I love you, Tommy, you sweet summer child.
0: Oh,
4: what does that
0: you.
4: Mean?
0: Oh, it's sweet. I'm a sweet summer child, like a sunshine of rainbows.
6: Mm.
0: You know what I mean, Kelly?
1: Yeah, I know exactly what you mean.
0: Yeah. I got one more here. One more song.
4: Okay.
0: One more sound. I mean, it's not a song. It could be. Dance. Actually, I lied to you. It technically is a sound and a song.
1: Is that somebody pretending to play a trumpet with their mouth?
0: Yeah, isn't that mighty impressive?
4: Wow.
1: Yeah.
4: Are they using their hands?
0: It's their lips.
4: Wow.
0: And a cup.
4: Listen, Tennessee says, no matter how hard you guys try, you can't break Tommy down. He's so excited. He's going to get through this.
0: Oh, man. Now, what sound is your favorite one, you guys? Did you like these sounds?
1: The sounds of the brick was like brain rain.
2: Yeah.
5: Yeah, nice. I like that.
0: Yeah. Should we hear it one time?
2: Soothing. Yes, please.
0: All right. Please hold while I find it. And I found it. Get ready for some satisfaction. That's also what I say.
4: You know,
0: on a Friday night.
4: Get ready for some satisfaction.
2: I'm tipping brick.
4: Dumber than the show trivia revisited. Oh, next, it is the Free Beer and Outwig Show.
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0: 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Howing's jackpot is $1,000. 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Can't wait to see all of our Youper friends and everybody else who comes from... That one always attracts people from a lot of different areas because people like casinos. And that's a darn good one.
1: And it's
0: good
1: amount of people from
2: UP. So
1: a lot of people from Green Bay a lot of times make their
0: Minnesota
1: make a trip up there.
0: A lot of trolls from under the Mackinac Bridge, as they say, and more. Right now, though, time for Dumber Than the Show Trivia. Let's meet today's contestant. His name is Todd in Pennsylvania. Hello, Todd.
3: Hey, how you doing?
0: Good, bud. How are you?
3: Good, real good.
0: Is this a full-time job? It says you drive nuns around and bring them to doctor appointments. Just nuns?
3: Yeah, it's full-time. They see a lot of doctors.
2: So is it your full-time job and not just a habit?
4: Master!
3: I consider myself a holy habit hauler.
0: Wow, nice.
2: There you go.
3: But they don't wear the habits anymore.
0: If you start a bowling team, I would like that to be your team name. The Holy Habit Haulers.
1: The Holy Habit Hauler Bowlers?
0: Mm-hmm. I like it.
3: A shuttle specialist for sanctified seniors.
0: There you go. Todd, do they ever tell you, like spill the tea about something going on at the nunnery or the convent? Like, Gladys got caught with one of those rabbits.
3: No, they keep it locked down. All secrets are tight.
0: Okay. All right. Not the only thing tight on those nuns, am I right?
2: Yeah.
5: Jesus.
1: I bet they're very polite, though, to you, right?
3: Oh, yeah.
2: Which one of them is a boozer? Because one of them definitely is.
3: There's probably a few, I would think.
0: But, you know. I want them to be like...
2: it's okay with the Catholics,
0: I want it to be like the Blues Brothers, where they're like the Penguin, and every time he takes a wrong turn, they beat him with a stick.
2: Yeah, you get hit with a yardstick a lot.
3: A little extra blood of Christ, you know?
2: There you go. That's right.
0: All right, Todd. We're going to end up getting Todd fired from this job, and he hasn't said anything wrong. No. All right, Todd, who do you want to play? Maitland for 100 or Kelly for 200?
3: We'll go Kelly for 2.
0: All right, good choice. Kelly and you, Todd, will have the same 5 questions from Steve. Whomever gets the most right out of 5 wins. You both get a maximum of 90 seconds. Kelly's exiting the studio. She will not hear your turn now. You can each pass on questions. And Steve will come back to every question you pass on one time. Low time wins if there's a tie. Any questions for us, Todd?
3: No, all good.
0: Already.
1: Todd, random question. Do you happen to have an eye patch?
3: No, I do not. Okay. But I did when I was a kid because I had some eye problems.
1: All right.
2: I outgrew it.
3: But I didn't want to be a pirate, so.
1: Okay.
2: Yeah.
1: All right. Todd, are you any good at trivia?
3: So-so.
1: How do you think you'll do today?
3: Hopefully decent, but you never know.
1: All right. Are you ready to play?
3: Yep.
1: Todd, your chance on a $200 round of Dumber Than the Show Trivia begins in 3, 2, 1. What U.S. state is known as the Beaver State?
3: Oregon.
1: Who is the author of The Great Gatsby?
3: Pass.
1: What do you call animals that can live on land and in water?
3: Pass.
1: What is the name of the New York coffee shop featured in the TV show Friends?
3: Central Perk.
1: Within 2 years, what year was Netflix founded?
3: 2008.
1: Who is the author of The Great Gatsby?
3: Double pass.
1: And what do you call animals that live on land and in water?
3: Is it amphibious?
1: Time. How'd you do, Todd?
3: I think decent. I got a couple.
1: All right. All right, Todd, we'll put you back on hold, and we'll call Kelly in here. See how she can do at this game. Welcome back, Kelly.
5: Thank you.
1: How was your time out in the hallway?
5: It was peaceful. No yelling, no nothing.
1: Yeah?
0: That's kind of nice.
5: I know.
1: Got good vibes?
5: Got good vibes out there.
1: All right. Are you ready to defend your $200?
5: Yes, sir.
1: Kelly, your turn on Dumber Than the Show Trivia begins in 3, 2, 1. What U.S. state is known as the Beaver State?
5: Oh, God. Delaware?
1: Who is the author of The Great Gatsby?
5: Oh, double pass. I'll never think of it.
1: What do you call animals that can live on land and in water?
5: Oh, pass.
1: What is the name of the New York coffee shop featured in the TV show Friends?
5: Central Perk.
1: Within 2 years, what year was Netflix founded?
5: Oh, 98.
1: And who is the author? I'm sorry. What do you call animals that can live on land and in water?
5: Oh, my God. Pass.
1: Time.
5: I almost said the F word. I can't think of it, and it's right on the tip of my tongue.
1: I'll say the F word.
5: I'm not going to do
1: that. I'll be real bad.
5: I did not do good.
4: Were you going to say frogs?
5: Yes, absolutely.
4: What do you call animals that can live on land and water? Lucky. Lucky jokes.
1: Show-offs.
4: Yeah.
1: All right, let's score this game. Welcome back, Todd.
3: All right.
1: All right, question number one. What U.S. state is known as the Beaver State? Todd said Oregon. Kelly said Delaware. Todd's correct. It's Oregon.
5: Nice.
1: And he said that very quickly. Question number two. I'm sorry, Todd leads 1-0. Question two. Who is the author of The Great Gatsby? Todd passed, and when we came back to it, he pretty quickly passed again. Kelly was a quick double pass, knowing that that answer would not come to her. The answer, F. Scott Fitzgerald.
5: Yeah.
1: The Great Gatsby.
3: Todd now leads. I know.
1: Todd leads 1-0. Within 2 years, what year was Netflix founded? Todd said 2008. Kelly said a decade earlier, 1998. Netflix was founded in 1998. Seven.
5: Nice. Whoa.
1: Kelly gets the point.
3: Nice, Kelly.
1: We are tied.
4: That was good.
1: Tied at one. What is the name of the New York coffee shop featured in the TV show Friends? Todd said Central Perk.
5: Yeah, that's it.
1: Kelly also said Central Perk. Central Perk is correct. We are tied at two. Final question. What do you call animals that live on land and in the water? Kelly passed. Kelly passed again. Todd passed. When we came back to it, Todd said amphibians.
5: Yep.
1: And amphibians is correct.
5: Yep.
1: Todd.

0: And I was like, why do I keep thinking about what they're eating? No.
1: It always comes back to food with us.
0: I know, as I'm eating. Eating my breakfast.
2: Todd just picked up $200. You can take all the nuns out for new denim.
3: Ooh.
4: Nice.
2: Sound good, right? He's like, no, I'm not doing that. We'll play again today. Kelly was still bothered by amphibians as soon as that intro started playing. Yeah. Stupid amphibians. Mm-hmm. We'll play again coming up in a couple hours. Maitland's on the hot seat today. Kelly's asking the questions. Played that graduation speaker yesterday at Central Florida that pissed all the students off by talking about how great AI was going to be and that it was going to be the main reason the next version of the Industrial Revolution. I got booed.
1: Yeah.
2: We're going to show you a way to get guaranteed cheers if you speak at a graduation ceremony.
5: You're not kidding.
2: That's on the way next. Every spam call, every scam text, all those sketchy emails with your name, they all start the same way. Somebody found you. Your phone number is sitting on data broker sites right now. So is your home address, your email, your age, the names of your family members. 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
2: 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And he gave some of the most football guy answers in a press conference you'll ever hear. Okay. 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
6: I learned that Steve almost turned his Comanche into a Cherokee. 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
7: No. I'm big and stupid. Fat and ugly, too. Yeah. Just throw that in there. What else?
8: Yeah. You're not ugly.
6: I was going to say he wasn't bad.
9: Tune in tomorrow. We'll see if Steve is less pathetic.
8: Damn.
9: That's hurtful.
8: It's getting worse.
7: A little bit. Yeah.
9: All right, that's all for today. 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
6: 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Day 58. You can't win in the final hour today and lots of good in between. Free Beer and Hot Wings, Steve, Kelly, and Maitland. Let's get to the Free Beer and Hot Wings report brought to you by NHTSA. You think a ticket for not wearing your seatbelt is the worst that could happen until you get in a crash. Suddenly a ticket doesn't seem so bad. Click it, don't risk it. Paid for by NHTSA. Yesterday we mentioned this, the CEO who spoke at the University of Central Florida graduation, and when she said to the students, AI is a life-changing event that'll be the next industrial revolution. She was met by a round of boos that seemed to really rattle her.
10: Yeah.
6: And then
10: yeah.
6: She struggled to get through the rest of her AI chunk because graduates right now don't want to hear about AI. I don't blame them. When they started, a lot of the, 5 years ago, 4 years ago, a lot of the jobs they were shooting for now seem not as likely.
10: Yes.
7: Is there a better example of somebody who's a CEO not having their finger on the pulse of what people are thinking?
6: At the very least, not of that audience.
7: Because it seemed like she was like, wait, what? What happened? What did I say?
6: Well, in her first reaction, remember, can I finish now?
7: And then she just said,
6: wish I hadn't said that. Well, this is a better way. North Carolina State's School of Agriculture, the Wilson School of Agriculture, had their graduation. This CEO wanted cheers.
11: I would like to provide a graduation gift. It is our intent to make Wilson College for affordable for all, starting with this graduation class. It is my privilege to announce today that in honor of my father, my wife Marilyn and I are providing a graduation gift to cover all the final year education loans incurred by the Wilson College graduates during the 25-26 academic year.
7: Whoa. He's paying all of their loans for the entire year?
6: Yeah.
10: Yeah.
7: Did it say what the total was?
6: It did not in this article. But how awesome. That would be to have that kind of money and also the willingness to do that. That'd be so good.
8: Yeah.
6: If I had like that kind of like billionaire money, I'd be like, yeah, I'll speak at your college. Mm-hmm. And then the next year I'd choose another one. And every year they'd know it's coming. They'd show up. They'd take extra credits if they heard I was speaking. They'd be like, oh, cool. I'm going to get another minor.
7: But that 1 year you don't do it.
9: Oh, yeah. All of a sudden, I'm the devil.
6: Yeah.
9: Giving away $1 billion.
7: Yeah, that's amazing. I thought that it was awesome when I remember I went to my brother's college graduation, and he went to Johnson & Wales in Providence, Rhode Island, and they had the former mayor, I think, of Providence as their speaker. And I thought it was awesome when that guy said, all of your unpaid parking tickets are wiped out. I was like, wow, that's pretty great.
9: That's pretty cool.
7: Yeah. But to pay tuition, that's crazy.
9: Yeah, really, really good.
10: Yeah, because it didn't say how many people it was, but when you see the video, I mean, it's got to be 300 people, maybe. I mean, because that College of North Carolina State isn't obviously that big. It's the College of Textiles.
9: Yeah.
10: So it's not huge, but it's plenty.
7: It's a lot of money.
10: it's plenty of people.
7: Yeah. I'm sure that college there is not cheap.
9: No.
10: Yeah.
9: So Charlie Kohler, football player. I think he went to Akron. Might have been a quarterback that converted to a tight end. None of these things matter. Don't know why I have to say him.
7: Nope.
9: Charlie Kohler, though, Burton Heights. He did sign a contract to play with the Chargers in the offseason with Los Angeles. And in doing so, he was welcomed in and he had his press conference. And he said football guy things. And a lot of people liked Charlie Kohler.
12: Something like so beautiful about you're up by 6 points. It's like 3rd and 3. You know you're running it. 2 minutes left in the game. They have no timeouts. You could first down, the game's over. You know you're running it. They know you're running it. Your wife knows you're running it. Their wife knows they're running it. You still run it. It's like that is more satisfying than any touchdown I've ever had. And like that's kind of one thing I've grown to appreciate in the NFL. It's like there's as much as this game that will become, you know, you see the I'm a football like nerd. Like I love looking at trends and stuff. And obviously there's last 20 years of games I'm faster, there's bigger, smaller, but there will always be a place for physicality in this game. And that is something that I try to pride myself on. I still have so much room to grow. And I'm so excited. Like, even though I had awesome tackles in Baltimore, and I can't wait to work with these guys in Chargers. Those are some elite tackles. And it's definitely something I've learned to, like, appreciate and love.
9: Like the love affair with 3rd and 3, and everybody knows what's going to happen.
13: So I just got back from Greece. It was incredible. It was funny, though. I never really missed a day of the offseason program. So all my friends are giving me a hard time about the middle signing the contract, and that's kept a few weeks of offseason. So I'll make it clear that I was dragged by my wife against my will on a beautiful 2-week honeymoon where I was looking forward to and planning and drinking wine, eating food. So I was against my will. I'd much rather have been here. She took me there, kidnapped me. But it's great to be here now.
9: How do you think she's going to like that? I assume she'll take it tongue-in-cheek the way I think it was intended.
10: Yeah, sure. Of course.
9: My wife dragged me there.
10: Of course, yeah. I wanted to be here playing football with you guys. I got dragged to that beautiful part of the world.
9: With my beautiful new wife, presumably. Howings, if you had a welcome press conference for radio, you just signed with a new station, new show.
10: Yeah.
9: How's that going to go?
10: It's going to go great because I'm going to be, you know, effervescent and engaging, just like I am all the time.
9: Yeah.
7: Effervescent.
10: Yeah. Oh, yeah, absolutely. Yeah, I'm going to say, hey, this is, you know, this is a dream come true. I've always wanted to, I've always

0: Yeah, I like it a lot. On the way, Deca Smash. Steve, how's that coming?
1: Done.
0: Yeah, theme? Yeah.
1: Could be.
0: All right. If you can identify an artist and the song title from Steve's musical Stew, then you could win a Lucky Idiot account next with Deca Smash. It is the Free Beer and Hellwig Show.

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1: We got to talk about something important right now. Seatbelts.
0: Oh, yeah, that's a big one. 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
1: 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You could die in a crash without it.
0: That seems pretty straightforward.
1: So remember, don't risk it. 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
1: God, how'd you break your arm?
2: 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Yeah, hands broke, wrist is broke, bar fight.
3: Did you win?
2: Well, let me go ahead and tell you, you ought to see the other guy. He looks perfect because he whooped my ass.
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3: A little bit later on, dumber than the show trivia. Have you seen Mr. Beast tearing the internet apart with the red button, blue button question? Nope. Oh. Anybody familiar with this?
4: Mm-mm.
3: No, I hope not.
5: No, I know.
3: This
5: I know
3: is
5: who
3: gonna
5: Mr.
3: be
5: Beast
3: fun
5: is,
3: then.
5: But beyond that.
3: Okay, don't do any research.
4: Okay.
3: Because we're going to simulate the entire quiz here on the show with the five of you.
4: Is this like a...
3: Actually, the five of us. We'll do it.
4: Is this like a pull the lever thing that we talked about years ago?
3: Like the trolley?
4: Yeah, you're on a trolley that's out of control.
3: It has some similarity.
4: Okay.
3: Some similarity. It is a choice you would need to make that involves everyone. So, yeah, the greater good, all right, if you will.
5: Okay.
3: We'll do that later. And someone succeeded in blackmail and then went for too much blackmail.
5: Oh,
3: like,
5: no.
3: Like, you're going to be like, come on, you idiot, you had it. And then you got greedy.
4: Mm.
3: Not that you're going to root for the blackmailer, but you'll still be able to see their mistakes. In the meantime, time to play Decca Smash.
6: Decca Smash!
4: 10 songs played at once. There might be a theme. There might not be a theme. If you can pick out an artist and a song title, you'll get a free Lucky Idiot membership to freebeerandhotwings.com as sent by our very own Tommy. Are you guys ready to play Decca Smash?
3: I am.
5: Yes.
4: Okay. Oh, I just realized one of my songs is only 30 seconds long. That's going to be a little bit of a problem.
3: Mm-hmm.
4: But here we go. Decca Smash.

0: A lot of noise there.
1: Sound good?
0: Yeah.
2: I got one.
3: I got one, but I don't know what version it is.
2: Version? 1-800-947-3979. If you want to take a crack at Deca Smash, just got to be able to identify the artist and the title. Let's start with Pat. Hi, Pat. Can you get one?
4: I didn't even get a chance to hear it.
1: Oh, Pat.
2: Oh.
1: How about I give you a little taste?
4: I appreciate that.
1: There you go, Pat. What do you got?
0: Oh.
4: I can't hear a darn thing over the phone. I got to get something, though, don't I?
2: Yeah, yes. You do. Yep, yeah. It's the law. Otherwise, we lose our broadcast license.
0: Yeah.
4: How about Aerosmith, Sweet Emotion?
1: No. Ooh, I'm sorry.
0: That's a great song, though.
2: Terrible.
1: It is. I like that song.
2: Wes in Nashville. Hi, Wes. Can you identify one?
5: Man, I think I heard Billy Idol, White Wedding.
1: You did not.
0: No. Another good one.
2: That's a fine guess. As it goes. Ethan. Hello, Ethan.
6: Can I hear it again?
2: Hello, Ethan. Oh.
6: Can you hear me?
1: Oh, you sneaky boy, you. Okay, yeah, I'll give you a couple seconds of it. A lot of drums.
3: Lots.
0: A lot happening there, yeah.
6: How about The Offspring, Self-Esteem?
1: No, sir.
2: Has anyone been close to anything?
1: No. I mean...
2: It's hard to be close, bands. Right or wrong. Yeah. Larry joins us.
1: I said songs.
2: Hello, Larry.
3: Larry's tumbling in a tornado right now.
0: Oh, my gosh. That's so unfortunate.
2: Dan in Tennessee. Hello, hey, Dan.
7: Hey.
0: Hey. Okay, now you.
7: Life is a Highway, Tom Cochran.
2: There it is.
0: Yes.
2: Well done, Dan in Tennessee.
1: The original and far superior version.
0: 1,000%.
2: What's wrong with Gary Platz?
1: Jimmy Rascal.
2: Jimmy Rascal.
1: Sorry, mate.
3: Fine.
2: You really prefer the Rascal Flatts version?
3: I kind of do. And when you Google Life is a Highway, the Rascal Flatts one comes up first.
1: It definitely does. I wonder how much Tom Cochran has made off of the Rascal Flatts version.
2: You think more than the original release?
1: Yes.
0: Yes.
2: Me too.
0: Oh, yes.
2: He's like, yeah, go ahead. Google them.

0: According to this, the estimate is Tom Cochran has likely earned at least $10 million from Life is a Highway.
1: Oh, my.
2: What from just the Rascal Flatts version? Or it doesn't break it down?
0: It doesn't break it down.
2: Oh, man.
0: Just the song in general. But it was definitely boosted by the royalties by the Rascal Flatts cover.
2: Yeah. All right.
3: It's like Dolly Parton after Whitney Houston got big for I Will Always Love You. And people started to think, oh, that's Whitney Houston's song. And somebody asked her about it. And she said, I don't care whose song you think it is. She has made me so much money singing that song.
2: Yeah, because part of didn't Whitney Houston say, like, yeah, I want to record it, but I want the publishing too. And Dolly was like, no.
0: No. Not a
2: no, that is not how it works. All right, we're down to nine songs. Nano Smash.

0: Wow.
1: Okay.
0: Mm-hmm. Okay. All right, we can do this. There's a lot of Dans on hold. Let's go to our next Dan, this one in Wisconsin. Hello, Wisconsin, Dan.
2: Good morning.
3: Hi.
0: Hello, bud.
2: Did I hear Guns N' Roses, Welcome to the Jungle?
3: You did not, Dan.
2: I suck.
4: No, you can't say that.
3: No, he said, I suck.
4: Oh.
1: Yeah.
4: Thought I heard something else. I definitely thought I heard the F word.
1: No, he said, I suck.
0: It really divided the room, though, because two were sure of suck, two were sure of the other one, and I was on the fence.
3: You just sat there.
0: I did.
1: Yep.
0: Like I said something about lasagna. All right. Dan in Grand Rapids. Hello, Dan.
5: Hello.
3: Hi.
5: I heard Life is a Highway, but I'll go On the Road Again by Willie Nelson.
3: On the Road Again by Willie Nelson is correct.
1: Hey, look at that.
5: Wait.

0: Hot Wings crying under the luggage bin. 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I don't know. Lost the edge.
1: No, a tin can.
2: Ah, oh, tin can. He's right there.
3: Yeah.
0: That's why I'll never make it in Hollywood.
3: Or Nashville.
0: Or any place where you're supposed to do good.
2: Yes.
1: Yes, you will never make it someplace you are supposed to do good.
0: Right.
2: Greg only do bad.
0: Me do bad. Me too dope.
3: Me no do good.
0: That's true.
3: You guys ready for Octo Smash?
2: Octo Smash.

0: All right, we're out of Dan's. Let's go to Bob in New Hampshire. Hi, Bob.
1: Hey, Bob.
2: Hey, what's going on, guys?
0: Not much. Bob, can you get one of these?
2: I hope so. Did I hear Take Me Home, Country Road by John Denver?
1: Take Me Home, Country Road by John Denver is in there.
0: Oh, wow, Bob.

0: memories.
1: Great. So I want the collective effervescence of singing that with the entire crowd at a home West Virginia Mountaineers football game someday.
2: Mm.
1: That is on the college football bucket list.
2: Can I give you an Upper Peninsula of Michigan and we sing it on Friday?
1: Yes.
2: Okay.
1: I love group sing-alongs. And if you can hear everyone singing, it makes me so happy. So, yes.
2: All right. We're down to Septo Smell.

0: I'm out. Kyle in Hastings, Michigan. Help!
1: Kyle!
0: Kyle!
2: Kyle! What's up, guys? How you doing?
0: Not much. Are you ready to give us an answer that is correct?
2: Yeah, I think so. I don't know. I'm going to go with Born to be Wild by Stephen Wolf.
3: Yeah, nicely done.

0: Wasn't that like the first reference of heavy metal?
1: I think
2: really?
1: So.
0: Yeah. Like, this song is credited with that term.
1: It's so not a heavy metal song, but it makes sense.
2: But in like 1968, it would have
1: pretty
2: been
1: aggressive.
2: Pretty strong.
0: All righty. Time to get sexy.
1: Sexo smash!
0: Sexo smash!
2: Sexy smash.
0: Just keeps punching through louder and louder.
1: Hello, Austin. How are you?
3: Pretty good. How about you?
1: We're
2: good.
1: Great.
2: Very good.
1: Austin, can you name an artist and title from that group of
3: songs?
1: Yes,
3: I heard Party in the USA by Miley Cyrus.
1: Damn right.

0: Simpleton song, which is why we all love it and know the words.
1: All right. Penta Smash.
2: Penta Smash.
3: Should we save it? Do you want to hear like a little bit of it?
0: And yes, we should save it. We should save it, Steve.
3: So do you want to hear a little bit of it?
0: Mm-hmm. A little more. Maybe 10 seconds. 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
3: Car Ranch.
2: Oh, where the the cars are sticking out of the ground.
3: Also, what to do if someone breaks in from someone who is a veteran of breaking into homes, like yours and mine. That's coming up in 40 minutes right now. Round two of Deca Smash, which finds us with five left, which is...
6: Penta Smash!
3: Penta Smash!
2: Five songs left. Do you want to hear it from the top?
3: Yes, please.
5: Wow. Okay.
3: All right, Larry in Michigan. Hi, you are up first. Larry, what do you got?
7: Well, now that you got it down to five, I don't have any of them. I thought it was The Immigrant Song by Led Zeppelin.
2: Incorrect.
3: Negative, Larry. Thank you. Tony in Michigan. Hi, Tony. What do you got?
8: Did I hear Bachman Turner Overdrive taking care of business?
2: You did not.
3: Tony. Noah in Pennsylvania. Hello, Noah. Man. Can you name one of the five remaining?
9: Did I hear I Can't Get No Satisfaction by the Rolling Stones?
2: You did not.
5: Man. What are you guys listening to?
3: Can you play it again, Steve? I guess it's necessary.
5: I feel like
3: there's
5: one
3: just one song.
5: Strong.
3: Cody in Wyoming. Hi, Cody.
10: Hey, guys.
3: Can you give us one, bud?
10: How about Hillbilly Highway by Stephen Earle?
2: Nope.
3: Dang. Steve, what are you doing to people?
5: Yeah, man.
3: All right. It takes a lady. Stephanie in Massachusetts. Hello, Stephanie.
11: Hi. I'm going to have to guess, too. I'm going to go with Green Day, Bassy Case.
2: Nope.
3: Oh, man.
5: Holy moly.
3: Gino in Buffalo. Hello, Gino.
12: Hello. How are we doing?
3: Good, bud. How are you?
12: Oh, good. We got Steve Miller Band's Big Old Jet Airliner.
3: There you go.
2: It's just Jet Airliner, but that's all right.
5: Yeah, we'll take that.
3: Gino, I accidentally hung up on you. 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Or call back.
13: I've been down before.
3: Maitland, is Steve Miller your favorite classic rock artist?
1: Yeah.

0: forget, he was doing an interview with Stern. He didn't do a lot of, not a big talker, Steve Miller of the Steve Miller Band. Not that he's a recluse, but you don't see him on talk shows and stuff like you did Steven Tyler or
1: Hell, I didn't know what he looked like for a million years. I was like, I don't even know what he looks like.
0: I couldn't pick him out, I don't think. But he was talking about how, I think it was Les Paul used to be like a friend of his parents, and he'd just hang out with Les, like he learned guitar from Les Paul.
1: That's pretty wild. Those tie-in stories like that are amazing.
0: All right, then there were four.
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0: Maurice in Maine. Whoop! Whoop! Hi, Maurice.
4: Hi, love the show.
0: Thanks, bud. Love you.
4: Can I get Dr. Feelgood by Motley Crue?
2: No, you cannot.
0: Unless you're making a song request, yeah, which you'll get on just after 10.
1: It sounded like that, yeah.
0: Tyler in Iowa. Hello, Tyler.
5: Morning, guys.
0: Good morning.
5: I'm going to do I've Been Everywhere by Johnny Cash.
2: No.
0: That fits what I thought the theme was. But it doesn't fit the Deca Smash. Tony, in the Upper Peninsula. Maybe we'll see you on Friday. Hi, Tony. What do you got?
6: I don't know if it was already guessed, but I thought I heard Miley Cyrus' Party in the USA.
0: Oh, yeah. Somebody said it, so now you have to guess a different song and artist.
1: Yes.
6: Yeah, I couldn't hear any of the other ones.
0: Yeah. Just name any other artist and song, otherwise we lose our license.
6: Mm-hmm. Okay, Green Day.
0: Don't say basketball.
6: I can't think of a Green Day song.
2: I'm just going to cut you off there. No.
0: Oh, man.
1: Terrible guess.
0: Someday someone's going to get it on that.
1: Yeah.
0: Katie in Buffalo. Hello, Katie.
7: Good morning. How about Go Your Own Way by Fleetwood Mac?
0: Yes.
2: Absolutely. Loving you isn't the right thing to do. Wasn't everyone in this band having sex with each other writing songs about it?
0: Yeah.
2: And, like, breaking up on stage while they were singing these songs.
8: And doing so much cocaine.
1: Now, yeah, I don't know if Mick Fleetwood was banging anyone in the band. He might have been. But, yeah, Lindsey Buckingham and Stevie Nicks were a couple. John McVie and Christine McVie were married. But then I think they divorced while they were in the band.
0: Oh, Fleetwood and Mac. I get it now.
1: Yeah.
0: And then there were three. Try Smash, Try As You May. T-R-Y.
2: Try Smash!
0: Try Smash. Try Smash. Amanda in Tennessee. Hello, Amanda. Amanda, seems like you're still listening to what's going on.
2: Come on, Amanda.
0: Yep. Holly Amanda. In Massachusetts. Hello, Holly.
9: Hello.
0: Hi. 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

0: The only words I know to this song are London Calling, I just learned.
1: It's a good example of battle.
0: And then just two songs remained on Decca Smash. Now, it's been a while since we've gotten through all 10.
2: It has.
0: Like, the last defied people about 5 or 6 times in a row.
1: I don't think that's going to be the case here.
0: Okay.
3: Bye, Smash!
0: Bye, Smash!
4: Okay, yeah, they're pretty strong, both of them there.
0: It's messing with my head, though.
2: Me too.
0: I feel like, I don't think I can do it. Randy! Hello, Randy!
1: Randy!
5: Oh, my goodness, guys. You caught me. Oh, I don't know.
0: Well, are you outside someone's window with your pants on? Why are you making that noise?
5: I just drew a blank.
0: Come on, Randy, say one.
5: All I can hear is London Calling. Take a long way home in the car. Yeah.
0: Maybe we should play it again for you.
1: What was that? What was the last thing you said?
5: Take the long way home by the cars.
1: That's incorrect.
0: Feel like that was off the uprights. Sarah in Toms River, New Jersey. Hello, Sarah.
6: Hey. Supertramp, Take the Long Way Home.
0: There it is. Yes. The Steel.
1: This has such a long,
0: it does.
1: Quiet intro. It got completely buried.
4: That distinctive harmonica, though, when it cuts in.
0: Laura in Texas, you'll be next. You get the chance to identify the Uno Smash.

0: This was the high-voiced bastard era of rock.
1: It sure was. With Styx and Chicago.
2: All right.
0: Yeah.
1: And then there was one. Laura in Texas, can you identify the only song that hasn't been said yet?
3: I think somebody may have gotten it, but Legs by ZZ Top?
2: Nope.
1: Nope. I was even going to say, can you play 3 seconds of it? Let's try that. Was that the first 3 seconds?
2: Mm-hmm.
1: Okay.
0: Yeah.
1: Will in Birmingham. Will, can you identify that artist and title?
4: Yes, I can. Africa by Toto.
1: Yeah, buddy. Clean sweep for the audience today.
2: Nice job. No shutout.
1: Decca has been smashed.

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1: Carter joins us. Hi, Carter. What's the nickname you got but don't want?
2: Everybody at work calls me Dahmer. Like, oh. Jeffrey Dahmer.
1: I figured.
2: Yeah.
3: Yeah, yeah, you sound like it.
1: What?
2: Hey. So I'm definitely not gay. I don't eat people, but I do have glasses, and I am a little weird.
1: Okay. Carter, I like the appraisal.
3: Okay.
1: Do you stand in the corner?
2: Standing there.
1: Okay.
2: My hands were behind my back. I got some glasses.
1: So basically,
2: you look like Jeffrey Dahmer, motherfucker.

0: number three on this Wednesday. It's the Free Beer and Hot Wings Show, 1-800-947-3979, freebeerandhotwings.com. 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Dumber Than the Show trivia later on this hour. Before that, what is the term car ranch? Have you ever wondered what Ed Grimley and Forrest Gump would sound like doing a scene from Butch Cassidy and the Sundance Kid? Probably not.
1: But
0: you're going to hear it later on. That's all coming up.
2: Good morning, I'm Kelly. And you know when you think about baked goods, specifically cookies, homemade cookies, you immediately think, oh, delicious chocolate chip cookie. Mm-hmm. Immediately. Mm-hmm. And then when somebody says, what's the worst one that nobody ever wants? What's the answer?
3: Oatmeal raisin.
4: Oatmeal raisin.
2: That's right. And guess what? Dogs don't even want that BS.
1: No, of course they don't.
2: I know this because our hometown bakery called Costco sells these amazing three packs of white macadamia nut cookies. Those are fantastic. Chocolate chip cookies, those are fantastic, and bleh, oatmeal.
0: So it's like one of each or three of each?
2: It's three sleeves and one size.
1: Oh, yeah. Gotcha. There's take always the like, one
0: this
1: you
0: sounds
1: don't
0: too
1: want.
0: Small in my imagination, but yeah.
2: Yeah, so every time without fail, that lasts about a week in my house, and it's always the oatmeal cookies, and they actually put them right in the middle, so they're sandwiched in between the two delicious ones. Mm-hmm. So by the end of the week, I'm like, I'm just going to bring these into the studio or something. But I realized that dogs don't even like them when my cat knocked the entire thing of just the oatmeal cookie sleeve left off the counter. And I woke up and I was like, what is that noise? What are the dogs running to? I promptly fell back asleep because probably nothing. And then when I finally got up out of bed, I saw a trail of crumbs. And I said, that looks like cookies. Uh-oh. I knew there was one chocolate chip cookie left and maybe half of a macadamia nut cookie. Those, gone. The oatmeal cookies spread throughout my living room like the dogs picked them up, thought about it, set it down, picked them back up, dragged them a couple feet over here. Did not give a damn about those oatmeal raisin cookies.
0: That is remarkable.
2: Every single one of them, because it was a full sleeve. I don't touch them anytime I get them. And full sleeve, and I put them right back into there just to see, like, well, how many did they eat? Not a one.
0: Wow.
2: They don't want them either.
4: Smart animals.
0: Like, if you left that as a review, they'd have to close down the oatmeal raisin cookie factory.
2: Yeah, but there's
0: someone. Dogs won't eat it.
2: Right. There's someone who loves oatmeal raisin cookies. And every time I hear that, I think, what is wrong with you?
0: Yeah.
4: I love an oatmeal chocolate chip.
0: Those That's are, all right.
3: Yeah. Or like monster cookies.

0: started with T. So that,
1: yeah. Oh, I see what you mean.
2: Yeah. Good thing we don't have a word called a day.
1: Right.
2: Otherwise, that would have been confusing.
1: Yeah, I see one a day.
3: Did you do? Do you have a show and tell for us?
1: I do. Yes, because for this time, I color matched my cat.
4: What?
1: Steve, show the picture.
0: Good God, you color have become such cat. A cat lady.
2: Like a really weird version of one.
0: Yeah.
1: So on Instagram, when you upload something onto your story, there's like a little marker that you can match the colors of the things so that like the font matches whatever vibe you're going for or anything like that. So I grabbed a picture of my cat and I used the little tool to color match the different colors of his fur. So he is gray and taupe and white, and he has the most perfect little pink nose, and then the green is his eyes.
3: Oh, that's really pretty. Are you going to have her do little cats on each hand, like little outlines of a cat or something?
1: I thought about it, and maybe if the creativity takes us there, but otherwise, no.
3: Mm.
1: I'm kind of going for like a subtle, like when people say, oh my gosh, I like your nails. What are they? I would be like, it's the colors of my cat. Because we're going to be traveling, and I miss him. So now he'll always be close to me.
2: Have you eaten his fur yet?
1: Not yet.
2: Okay.
3: You should cut off a lock of his fur and have her incorporate them onto your nails. So then you have like little finger dusters on the tips of your fingers.
2: That would be pretty remarkable gross.
1: I did just clip his nails the other day. I could take those clippings and add them to my to my nails.
0: That's what you got to do.
2: Now, Maitland's got the photo in the bottom right is what you described as green. Hot Wings and Steve, is that green to you? Is this just a guy thing that I see it as blue?
0: It definitely looks different on that screen than it does on my screen.
2: Oh, okay.
1: Yeah, it's like a tealish green.
4: Yeah, I was going to say, greenish blue.
2: I might be colorblind.
1: But my cat's got beautiful eyes.
2: Do you stare at your cat's eyes?
1: I kind of do.
4: Have you ever thought to yourself, hey, I could just take a picture? of your cat and just look at the actual cat instead
2: like on
4: of
2: your
4: like
2: phone?
4: Going, instead of driving an, like 3-hour round trip to have your nails vaguely colored like your cat.
2: To get some cat symbols installed.
1: Yeah.
4: I'm just wondering.
1: I got pictures of them all the time, and I look at them every time we're on an airplane. But I also just like having nails, so why not have both?
4: All right. But don't discount having a bag of his hair with you.
1: That'll be next, for sure. I'll fashion that into like a bracelet or something.
2: I like the idea of you going through TSA at some point.
0: Yep.
2: And you getting a bag of cat hair pulled. Like, what's this, lady?
4: Yeah.
0: Alarms start going off.
4: Yeah.
1: I swear it's my cat's hair.
0: Oh, that makes it better.
4: Good morning. I'm Hot Wings with a hot take. Oop. Get out of there. Wrong thing.
5: Oh, hot.
4: I thought kids and jobs and relationships and traffic jams and waiting in line behind someone to pay with a check was frustrating. But those things are like winning the lottery compared to the frustration of working on a classic car.
2: Your dream has not come true?
4: Oh, my God. It's one of the most frustrating things I've ever experienced.
0: I'm shocked at how long you have made this headlight project last.
4: Mm-hmm.
2: Okay, so this is on your 1966 Corvette. And you have a headlight that goes up and down.
4: Yeah. Yeah.
2: And you're trying to fix it. And those parts are all gone.
4: Yeah. Well, everything is, you forget how brittle things are.
2: You mean when they're 60 years old?
4: So, yes. So it's got obviously two headlights on each side, low beam and a high beam. No big deal. The one side, take the cover off. Like everything's fine. Unplug them, plug the new ones in, put the rings back on. I'm not kidding. Like a 5-minute job. I'm like, hot damn, this is easy. Working on classics is a breeze. And then there's the other headlight that everything's just a little askew. Nothing's quite right. And for some reason, nothing fits. And yesterday I go, I'm not going to try to adjust everything. I'm just going to get the bulb back in there and, call it a day. And it'll be fine. And I go to turn one screw a little bit and the piece of plastic, the pivotal piece of plastic goes snap. No.
2: What's that to fix? Like $60,000 if you take it to a specialist?
4: Probably. No, I have to order like an entire like headlight kit to get like the one little plastic piece.
2: Steve was really criticizing you yesterday off the air because you had said you might use some duct tape. And
0: super glue.
4: Well, I did use super glue and a zip tie on one of the brackets.
2: And Steve is so angry at you. You know, he has a perfectly refreshed Jeep Comanches.

0: Yeah.
1: And he knows that doing it the right way is worth the toil.
2: Look, man, I can get away with super glue, duct tape, and zip ties on a piece of crap 40-year-old truck. You have a classic automobile.
0: Yeah.
2: You cannot jerry rig it like that.
0: Well, I'm not gonna drive it over a mirror at a Concours event. I mean, you know, like this is it's the inside that goes behind the headlight.
2: Just
0: like
2: do
0: no
2: it
0: one
2: right.
0: will ever see
1: If you
0: see
1: go to Cars and
2: right.
1: Coffee, I'm going to go there and put a sign on the opposite side where you can't see it that says there's duct tape in here.
0: No one would care.
2: Just do it right.
0: No one cares.
2: Why can't you just do it right?
0: Why can't you just do it right?
2: Because I don't have mine, even fully restored, has zero value. Like, I'm well aware.
1: God,
2: well,
1: that must have made Annette so hot just now.
2: I am well aware that what I have is garbage. You don't. Like, you look at your car, you're like, damn, that's a nice car.
0: Steve, you know.
2: Just do it right.
0: I thought, Steve, of all the people in the world that I thought you would congratulate me on my resourcefulness, it'd be you.
2: No, you don't use super glue on cars.
0: Super glue and a zip tie. No. Those are like, that's
1: America.
0: The world's magic right there.
2: No,
1: it's America,
2: not,
1: Steve.
2: I will
0: it's
2: never agree.
0: It's the inside. No one cares.
2: I will never agree.
0: As soon as you screw the light bulb in, you can't see what I did. It works.
2: Take some pride in your work, man.
0: But then I broke a whole different bracket, and that one I definitely can't super glue. don't think I didn't try though. But that sucker won't stick.
1: Yeah.
0: It's incredibly a five minute job. Mm-hmm. No problem.
1: The thing is,
0: the one side looks amazing though.
1: That thing is the car of your dreams. Nightmares, but
0: it
1: dreams.
0: Is. Oh my God.
1: Mm. Your son must be like, yeah, so you have a triple backup classic Corvette, and I'm driving my great grandma's corpse LeSabre.
0: You're damn right. You got to start somewhere.
1: Yeah, no, that's true.
0: At least he's frustrated by something that has no value. We can just push it off a cliff if we get sick of that one.
1: Yeah, right. What to do if someone breaks into your house? From someone who broke into houses for years. So many mugshots. That's on the way in the Free Beer and Hot Wings Report next. 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
1: This is the highlight of my morning. Hey, what's up? It's Aylin.
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0: 17.
1: Thank God their tails turned to legs on land. I saw that in the movie Splash.
2: Isn't that movie problematic if you look back at it now? Like, wasn't there a pervert or a toucher in that or something?
1: I don't know. I don't remember there being any problem with it when I was about 11 and I saw it and Daryl Hannah came out of the water and you could damn near see everything.
3: Yeah, there was touching.
1: So
4: yeah,
1: I don't know.
4: A kid that day.
1: Yeah, me.
0: Sign up to be a fancy idiot at freebeerandhotwings.com.
4: Dumber Than the Show trivia will find a contestant for the end of this segment, or at the end of this segment, about 15 minutes from now, that'll have a chance to play against Maitland on Dumber Than the Show trivia as Kelly asks the five questions today. The red-blue button question that's dividing the internet, almost like the world. 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
3: Anybody see what I just sent in the group text by any chance?
4: I hear there's a cookie update.
2: You sent a video.
3: Have you just missed what we talked about? I mentioned I had the Costco size multi-pack of cookies from their delicious bakery. And my dog's, my cat knocked it off the counter and my dog ate what was left of the delicious cookies, being chocolate chip and macadamia nut, but didn't touch the oatmeal cookies. And my roommate texted and said, uh-oh, I think they're having tummy troubles.
4: Oh, that is the worst text you can get if you have dogs.
3: Oh, you just wait. I think there's the TV on in the background. That might be what you're hearing if you're hearing. But if you're a fancy idiot on the TV screen right now, you can see one, two, three, four, four piles of poop. Just in the still, and then if you keep going, you'll see it goes all the way down. There's six, seven, eight, nine.
4: Oh.
3: Ten.
4: Oh, wow.
3: Miles
2: ten and a half.
3: Ten and a half-ish.
2: Yeah, that's a little chunk.
3: No.
1: Oh, you're going to find little surprises all over the place.
3: Uh-huh. Yep. So one of them's purging whatever they ate.
4: Thanks for doing it on the sofa.
3: Yeah.
2: Right? Yeah, that was
4: actually,
2: cool.
4: Though, sofa. The first one on the quilt is it's easier to wash a quilt than a carpet, generally speaking.
1: Yeah. There's that.
4: Still.
3: Uh-huh.
2: That's cool.
3: That is
4: It's
3: awesome.
4: A good thing dogs are so perfectly charming. Because they're also so perfectly gross.
3: Like, dang it. And those turds are just enough where it's like my dog could have pooped that out. She's tiny. She's like 15 pounds. And then my roommate's got an Australian Shepherd. So it could also be her. It could be both. That's so much poop. It's got to be both of them.
2: It's quite a bit.
3: I think they're
2: for
3: both
2: two dogs. Yeah,
3: troubles.
2: That's a lot of poop.
1: Yeah.
4: Congratulations.
3: Yeah.
4: All right. What does car ranch mean? It's a term this mother just learned.
5: Is it ranch you keep in your car?
3: That's exactly what I was thinking, mate.
4: It is. Do you have car ranch?
5: No, I don't. I've had car ketchup before, though.
4: Okay.
1: Yeah, I've had car ketchup.
4: Car ranch sounds dangerous. That's what this mom thinks.
6: We were having dinner, and my 17-year-old daughter says to me, "There's no ranch." And I said, "I'm sorry. I guess we're out of ranch." So she says, "Hold on." And she gets up, and she walks out of the house, and she walks right back in. And she goes, "I just remembered I have car ranch. When I go to Chick-fil-A, I just get extra packets of ranch, and I just keep them in my car." I said, "How long has that ranch been in your car?" She's like, "I don't know. Months." You can't just eat ranch that's been sitting in a vehicle. We live in Florida. And that is a recipe for explosive diarrhea. Oh. She goes, "It's fine. Open that up. Don't eat."
4: And apparently she was fine.
5: Huh. I mean, yeah.
1: Of course she's fine.
5: It says refrigerate after opening. You can keep ranch in your pantry till the cows come
2: ranch
5: home.
2: In your pantry.
4: And it still has a date on it, right?
5: I mean, it does, yeah.
1: It does, yeah. But, you know, but it. You just have to go by how the fast food restaurant serves it to you. Like, some of them are cold. Like, I think Culver's Ranch is given to you cold, which means it's been refrigerated. Mm. You probably shouldn't leave that in a hot car.
4: True.
1: But a lot of them aren't. Like, if they just sit out in a bin out in the restaurant,
4: that's
1: they're fine.
4: True.
1: They're not going to hurt anything. I was with Maitland. I used to keep ketchup in there. Like, when I would road trip, I'd keep a few ketchup packets in case I needed them.
2: You wouldn't be worried, though, especially because of Florida with, I mean, it could be 125 degrees in their car in the middle of the day.
1: Sure.
2: Like, that wouldn't.
1: I mean, it would kind of gross me out a little bit. Also, I've eaten all kinds of stupid things.
2: Expired beans.
1: That I go, you know, I look at expiration dates like a suggestion.
5: Yeah. It's not like she was eating the ranch with a spoon. She was just dipping things into it.
4: What does that matter?
5: The concentration of it.
4: If you're still eating a bunch of it, it doesn't matter how big the bites are.
5: But if you're just dipping versus like eating a whole entire thing of ranch, I think fine.
1: But she, and she was right. She was fine.
2: That's true. What if it's one of those delayed reactions, though? It takes like a month and a half for it to...
1: A month and a half?
5: Wow.
4: She's going to die of car ranch?
1: Wow. Yeah. A month and a half later, it's just festering for so long?
2: Look, I'm no doctor. But it could happen.
1: I mean, you know, anything's possible.
4: So there's a documentary that's out right now about Martin Short. That's getting a lot of really positive reviews.
1: Yeah, Netflix.
4: A lot of people think he, you know... A lot of people who are funny think he is about as quick and as funny as it gets.
1: Oh, my God. He is. He does so many great characters in so many hilarious ways. His, like, they've brought back where he does his Jiminy Glick bits, I think, on Kimmel once in a while or something like that.
4: Yep.
1: And his, he is. He's just so damn quick in his reactions to different things. It's, I think he is, one of the best ever.
4: Probably true. Now, he's getting a lot of credit. Now, his, he had a terrible year a couple of years ago. His daughter lost her battle with depression and took her own life. She was in her, I think, early 40s. And then his wife passed away as well, both in a very short period of time. And one of the things in the documentary that's really fantastic is when he talks about that, his daughter losing her battle with depression. He talks about it in that sense. I like that that is shifting, and I think that's really important for someone that big to, you know, talked with other people who said, you know, that is, rather than blaming them for what happens, you know, celebrate their battle and respect that they fought for so long in a very difficult life. And he goes into that. But other parts of it, it's not, the whole thing is not a depressing documentary about that. That's part of his life. But they also at one point interview Steven Spielberg. And one time, Spielberg's out on a boat with Tom Hanks and Martin Short. And somehow Spielberg had the idea that they should redo the scene from Butch Cassidy and the Sundance Kid, which I think is where Redford and whoever else is
1: Paul
4: in that
1: Newman.
4: With him, Paul Newman, jump off like a cliff into the water.
1: Yeah.
4: Right? It's a pretty famous scene. I don't, I've never seen the movie, but I think I know the scene.
1: Yeah.
4: But he said, do it as Martin Short, one of his famous characters, Ed Grimley, a character on Saturday Night Live in the 80s, and Tom Hanks as Forrest Gump. So this is that moment.
7: Marty and Tom got this idea. Let's do that scene from Butch Cassidy, the Sundance Kid.
8: Oh, it's very sad. I must say, because we're going to be killed, you know. There's only one way out. So we should jump, I must say.
9: I know. Well, Mom always said jumping off cliffs is like a box of chocolate.
8: Oh, yeah.
9: You never know what you might hit.
8: Yeah, yeah, right. Come on, Forrest.
9: I can't swim.
8: Oh, that's very funny. For heaven's sakes, the fall will kill us, I must say. Oh!
4: And then they jumped into the water from the edge of the boat. I don't know why, but Forrest Gump just saying after that whole discussion, I can't swim. Well, maybe it was so relatable because that would have happened to me, and I sound like that.
1: Yeah. But, it was funny, yeah. I was like a box of chocolates. You like never know what you're going to hit.
4: I feel like a couple drinks had been had before that.
1: Yeah, almost certainly.
4: They
1: were
4: pretty giggly.
1: Yeah.
4: Much fun. I wish Billy Bob Thornton had been there so Sling Blade could talk too.
1: That would have been amazing.
4: Carl. Amazing. All right. Someone breaks into your home. This lady has a sentence towards the beginning of this. She is someone who was a cat burglar. She was someone who broke into a lot of homes. She was arrested for it a number of times. She got away with it a lot more. And she says something at the beginning, which is probably a really, really, well, there's a number of good lessons in here. Let's let her say it.
10: If they break into your house during the day, they're coming for your stuff. If they break into your house at night, they're coming for you.
2: Is that the line?
4: That's the line. Yeah. It's a great point.
3: Scary. Yeah.
4: It really is.
10: And even if they're not coming directly for you, they know your home and they don't care, so they're coming for you. So here's my advice from someone who was a cat burglar. I used to break into people's homes for many years as to what you should do if this unfortunately happens and you find yourself in...
2: By the way, she's had an incredible glow up.
4: You
2: look at her. I mean, nobody looks particularly great in their mugshots.
4: She's 41.
2: But yeah, I mean, she's definitely righted the ship.
4: Mm-hmm.
10: you should do if this unfortunately happens and you find yourself in a situation where you find that someone has broken into your home in the middle of the night, these are the things that you need to do. Number one, this is prior to a break-in and something everybody should do right now. Go on Amazon, TikTok shop, whatever, and get yourself some of the motion-sensored lights. Some of the lights that you can put on your staircase where someone walks by, they turn on. Bigger ones that you can put in your living room. Any lights that get triggered by motion, get them and place them around your house, okay? All around your house. Number two, go on one of those platforms as well, TikTok Shop. TikTok Shop has one. I have it. It's called Birdie, actually. I'm going to show it to you guys at the end of this. It's a little personal alarm. You can pull it, you can press it, and it makes a horribly loud noise.
4: You did?
5: Mm-hmm.
4: And they're about the size of like a small TV remote.
5: Yeah.
4: Or like an old Nintendo Wii.
5: Yeah.
4: A Roku controller, yeah.
5: And it's got a big, it's like a keychain, and it has, like she said, a big thing on it that helps you pull it. And as soon as you do, it makes the most ear-piercing sound, and it has a light on it that flashes too.
4: Yeah.
10: Get yourself a couple of those. Number three, make sure that your Ring Cam, your Wyze Cam, I personally have Wyze cameras. They're the best because they record nonstop. As soon as they track motion, they don't do like Ring where it only records for like 100 up to 120 seconds. On my cameras, on my home cameras, my doorbell camera, everywhere, there is a siren. Make sure you're familiar with that siren and how to turn it on if you need to from your phone. Number three, make sure that you have your emergency settings in your iPhone, or I don't know if Android, I assume they have it too, but all I know is about iPhone. So there's emergency settings in your iPhone where you can text 911, where you can just slide to call them. You have your address in your phone set in place for your location so it can get sent to the police. If you have an emergency and you can't actually talk to them, you can slide to call them and it'll send them your location. Make sure you have all of that up to date and in your phone.
4: You don't have all that done?
3: Yeah, I do.
4: Do you? Good for
1: you. I have quite a bit of that.
3: Yeah, for where I can send it if something happens,
4: yeah,
3: for sure.
4: That's awesome.
10: Yeah. Haggle with it if something were to happen. Next, most people's spare key to their car is in some random place. Try to make it a point to put it in your bedroom because the fob has an alarm on it and you need that to be somewhere close to you if you need it. So what to do if you hear somebody in your home in the middle of the night? Immediately contact 911. You don't have to call them and say anything. Just slide your phone for emergency services. It'll send your location and it'll send the police right away. The lights that all turn on downstairs should be very triggering for a thief. They don't like lights and they don't like noise. You want to startle them from the beginning as much as you can. Next, get your key fob and set off your car alarm. After you've contacted the police, set off the alarms that are connected to your security cameras, to your Wyze or to your Ring doorbells or whatever. Set off the siren. I know it's hard to think in these situations, but you need to calm yourself down. So if you have kiddos, I know your first instinct is to go grab them, but it's important to do these things right away. It shouldn't have taken you but like maybe 20 seconds to do those things. What you're going to do next, you need to get your personal alarm and you need to set it off, and then you need to go with your kiddos to a different location than where the alarm is. So throw the alarm in another room and have you and your kiddos hiding somewhere else. If you have a two-story home, hold the higher ground. Do not go downstairs. Hold the higher ground because you have...
2: Oh my God.
4: We're poor with a one-story house, as my kids always tell me.
1: I'm with you, man. I got a ranch.
2: Should have been listening to those kids all along.
4: They were right.
2: Put a second floor on.
10: A better vantage point when you are up there. If you are on ground level, try to find a window and get out immediately, okay? Get out immediately and run. The reason you need to do all of these things is because a thief, even if they're coming for you, absolutely hates sound and lights, okay? And the more sound and lights that you're setting off immediately, the better and more...
4: I don't know if there's
3: any more. I love the car alarm thing.
4: That's a great idea. Yeah. And having them in the bedroom, that's just as easy to find when I need a spare key as where I keep them now.
3: Yeah. I've got a little dish like right next to my bed that's got my spare key in it. So it's like, that's a
4: smart move.
3: I would have never thought, hey, reach over and set that off.
1: Yeah, I could put it right next to where I keep my dressing packet.
2: Bedroom. You got Bloom Ranch?
1: Yeah, in case I have midnight tang issues.
4: Those personal alarms, are they expensive? They don't look like they would be.
5: I got it in a White Elephant exchange where the limit was like $25.
4: Oh, okay.
5: So
4: that sounds right.
5: Yeah.
1: That's a thing that is pretty common for a lot of women to carry, right? Because they're so loud.
2: Yeah, it looks like they're, 25, 20, 30, 15
5: Yeah, the one
2: bucks.
5: I had was called Birdie.
4: Yeah. Mm. And she made a point you should have multiple of those in your house. Later, either the video or in the accompanying TikTok was with it. Which means, so, all right, those are tips. One to grow on, if you will.
1: Those are good tips.
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0: Next hour, the internet is divided by red and blue buttons. And not in this case, though I suppose if you want to dig a little deeper, but not about red and blue politically.
1: Okay.
0: But I don't think it's coincidence that's the color. I thought of it more like The Matrix, but whatever. Also, can there be too much blackmail if you've already succeeded in blackmail?
1: Yeah. I guess there can be, yeah.
0: There sure can.
2: I am dumber than the show. I'm

0: show.
1: Time to play Dumber Than the Show trivia. You've been waiting for your chance. And if your name is Dave from Northeast Pennsylvania, today is your day. Hi, Dave. Hey, bud.
2: How are you?
1: How's it going, guys? Very good. How are you?
2: Good.
1: It says, for fun, football, golf, and fishing. Who's your team?
2: The Eagles.
1: I thought so. Are they back on track for a Super Bowl run this year? Have you been following the offseason?
2: Well, let's see what happens with these new picks.
1: Are they going to trade?
2: Optimistic. We'll see.
1: Are they going to trade A.J. Brown?
2: Yeah, I think he's gone June 1st. I think he'll be in New England.
1: I think you're right. What about your quarterback? Do you like him?
2: I like Hurts. He's a winner. He doesn't have to put up them big numbers as long as you win.
1: A lot of smoke that he's the problem. We'll see. A lot of people say that until they get a new quarterback, and then they go, oh, nope, he wasn't the problem. Everything else
2: right.
1: was. All right, Dave, you don't have to make a choice today because Maitland's the only show member who is eligible to play. Kelly's asking the questions. You and Mate will have the same five questions. Each of you get 90 seconds of the most. But low time is the deciding factor if there's a tie. You can each pass on questions the first time, and Kelly will come back to all the questions you pass on one time. Mates in the hallway won't hear the questions, the answers. Dave, what questions do you have?
2: Nothing. Hopefully, I get some questions I know. We'll find out.
1: Okay.
3: All right, Dave. Well, I've got five questions ready for you right now if you are ready to play Dumber Than the Show trivia.
2: Okay.
3: Perfect, Dave. Then your turn begins in 3, 2, 1. How many astronauts manned each Apollo flight?
2: Thirteen.
3: What woman was named Artist of the Decade for the 1990s Billboard magazine? Whitney Houston, Mariah Carey, or Madonna?
2: Whitney Houston, Mariah Carey.
3: How many strings does a standard ukulele have?
2: Ukulele. I want to say 4.
3: Brie, Lynette, Susan, Gabrielle, and Mary Alice were the five women who lived on Wisteria Lane in what early 2000s TV show?
2: Who was that? Mary Alice and who?
3: Brie, Lynette, Susan, Gabrielle, and Mary Alice were the five women who lived on Wisteria Lane in what early 2000s TV show?
2: Roosters? I'm not sure.
3: Which Rolling Stones song has been used the most in Martin Scorsese films? Paint It Black, Satisfaction, or Gimme Shelter?
2: Could you repeat that one more time? I'm sorry.
3: Which Rolling Stones song has been used the most in Martin Scorsese films? Paint It Black, Satisfaction, or Gimme Shelter?
2: Satisfaction.
3: Time. How do you feel like you did, Dave?
2: Not too bad. I just couldn't hear that Rolling Stone part at the end, so hopefully that's a lucky guess.
3: Okay, and then for the number 4, the TV show, did you say Blusters?
2: Brewsters.
3: Brewsters. Okay.
2: Brewsters place, yeah.
3: All right, Dave, well, this is the way this works. We're going to put you on hold right now. We're going to call Maitland back in from the hallway. She will answer these same 5 questions and attempt to defend her jackpot today. Maitland is back. Caffeine in hand, headphones on. Maitland, how are you feeling about Dumber Than the Show trivia today?
4: I'm nervous.
1: Are you
4: nervous? Yes, I'm on a losing streak.
1: Girl, how many?
4: 2 in a row.
3: Oh, you're in the $100 club, huh?
4: Mm-hmm.
1: Yeah.
3: Let's see if you can get out of it today. Are you ready?
4: Yes, please.
3: All right, girl. Your turn on Dumber Than the Show trivia begins in 3, 2, 1. How many astronauts manned each Apollo flight?
4: 4.
3: What woman was named Artist of the Decade for the 1990s by Billboard magazine? Whitney Houston, Mariah Carey, or Madonna?
4: Oh, gosh. We'll go Madonna.
3: How many strings does a standard ukulele have?
4: 4.
3: Brie, Lynette, Susan, Gabrielle, and Mary Alice were the 5 women who lived on Wisteria Lane in what early 2000s TV show?
4: Little House on the Prairie.
3: Which Rolling Stones song has been used the most in Martin Scorsese films? Paint It Black, Satisfaction, or Gimme Shelter?
4: Paint It Black.
3: Time. Okay. We are going to bring Dave back on in, and we will go over your scores. question number one. Welcome back, Dave. How many astronauts manned each Apollo flight? Dave said 13?
2: Yeah.
1: 13?
2: That was
3: Yeah. Mate
2: misunderstood
3: said,
2: that one.
1: You think they drive a Greyhound? Yeah. Space bus.
2: Get the bus up there.
3: Mate said 4? The answer is 3.
4: Dang it.
3: We are tied 0-0. Going into, we're going to skip question number 2. We'll come back to that. Question number 3. How many strings does a standard ukulele have? Dave said, ukulele. I want to say maybe giving himself some time to type it somewhere. Not sure. Came up with the answer 4. Mate said 4. The answer is 4. You are both correct. And you're both on the board 1-1. Question number 4. Brie, Lynette, Susan, Gabrielle, and Mary Alice were the 5 women who lived on Wisteria Lane in what early 2000s TV show? Dave said Brewster's. Mate said Little House on the Prairie. Freebeard, do you know the answer?
1: Yeah, because I watched every episode like a weirdo. Desperate Housewives.
0: Yeah, Desperate Housewives.
3: We are still tied 1-1. Question number 5. Which Rolling Stones song has been used the most in Martin Scorsese films? I gave you options on this one. Paint It Black, Satisfaction, or Give Me Shelter. Dave said Satisfaction. Mate said Paint It Black. The answer is Give Me Shelter.
4: Of course it is.
3: And we go into the final question. You both have different answers, and one of you is correct. What woman was named Artist of the Decade for the 1990s by Billboard magazine? I also gave you options on this one. Whitney Houston, Mariah Carey, or Madonna? Dave said, and then paused for a really long time and then said Mariah Carey. Mate said, I'll say Madonna. The answer is Mariah Carey, and Dave wins.
2: Wow. I thought it would have been Madonna.
4: I give up.
3: 2-1 today.
4: I give up.
3: Sorry, mate.
1: Dave.
4: Okay.
1: Congratulations.
2: Thank you. Not too great, but pulled it off.
1: How's that feel, mate? He says, not too great.
4: Yeah, whatever.
1: Do you think it's because I think your guessing has been off recently? Like, are you second guessing?
4: No, I don't know. I don't know anymore.
0: That answer says yes.
4: Hey, yeah.
1: That's a weird thing to second guess. You second guessing? Boy, does it help if we ask you questions about it?
4: Yeah,
1: it does.
4: No.
1: Because it doesn't seem effective. You'd like it to stop happening
4: now.
1: Well, Maitland will play on Wednesday or Thursday again next week.
4: For $100.
1: Maybe Friday. 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
1: How many Earths would fit into Jupiter? Everybody got a number?
7: Yes. Because I'm trying to think if you're being tricky and if it's like smaller than Earth.
8: If Jupiter is smaller than Earth?
7: I'm going to guess not based on that. I'm ready.
8: I think that's a very valid question.
7: You're such a dick. I wonder if that's where people go to get more stupider.
9: 400.
1: Kelly. Oh,
10: I'm going to keep 25.
1: Alec, 10,000. Maitland.
7: Three.
1: It turns out 1,321 Earths can fit in Jupiter. Steve is the closest.
9: All right.
1: And gets the point.
9: So not three?

0: Final hour on this Wednesday. A couple days away from the live morning show at the Island Resort and Casino in the Upper Peninsula with K-Rock. Looking forward to it. That's this Friday morning, and then live at night Friday night. FreeBeerAndHotWings.com for any details. Or you can download the Free Beer and Hot Wings app and listen to the show wherever you are and do some other stuff as well. Free Beer, Hot Wings, Steve, Kelly, and Maitland all around the Mostly Round Table in the O'Reilly Auto Parts Studios. In a little while, have you been blackmailed? Are you blackmailing? A story of a billionaire team owner in professional sports, partial team owner, who got blackmailed. Spoiler alert, gave away some money, and then got blackmailed more. Jeez. And that's when it didn't work out for the blackmailer. Right now, though, we're going to go red-blue. Mr. Beast posed a question on social media, famous influencer, about a red and blue button. But it's not like The Matrix, where one, you forget everything that's happened and move on, or two, you go back to where you were. Okay?
1: Yeah, okay.
0: I want to do this like the experiment, so I want you each to be able to vote on your own without influence from the other. Okay. So I have already made my vote.
2: Do you want us to like leave the room?
0: Yes,
2: something?
0: Everybody but one person leave the room.
2: All right.
1: Okay.
0: Okay.
2: I'll go.
0: All right.
1: I'll go too.
0: All right, mate.
3: Okay.
0: You get to stay.
4: What about Tommy?
0: We're not having Tommy vote so that there's an uneven number or an odd number, as some would say.
3: Yes.
0: That would be a shorter way to say
3: well,
0: that.
3: Well, there are now. Are you already made your vote.
0: I made a vote. All right. Maitland, everyone on Earth takes a private vote by pressing a red or blue button, or in this case, everyone on the show. It's a private vote.
3: Mm-hmm.
0: If more than half the people press the blue button, everyone survives. If less than 50% press the blue button, only those who press the red survive. Okay.
3: Okay.
0: So if blue gets more than 50, everyone survives. If red gets more than 50, only the reds survive.
3: Okay.
0: What are you putting?
3: Blue.
0: Without hesitation.
3: Yeah.
0: All right. Wave someone in.
3: Okay.
0: Please. Please. You can stay here.
3: Oh, yeah. Duh.
0: Are they paying attention or did they start doing their own podcast? Great. A Loverman and Scissor Sisters podcast broke out on the hallway. Now you're left out. Steve, welcome back.
2: We were just curious what was taking so long.
0: I had to explain it.
2: We thought maybe you were telling the story of how the show started again.
0: Go out and send someone else in.
2: No.
0: I don't want to see you. Go.
2: Okay.
0: Just kidding. Stay there. That was weird. All right. Everyone on Earth takes a private vote by pressing a red or blue button. Okay. If more than 50% press the blue button, everyone survives. If more people press the red button, only those who press the red button survive. Which do you press?
2: Okay, so can you say it again?
0: If you press blue, mm-hmm. and more than 50% press blue, everyone lives.
2: Okay.
0: But if you press

0: takes a private vote. There are two buttons, red and blue.
1: Okay.
0: If more than half the people press the blue button, everyone survives. If more than half the people select the red button, only the people that press the red button survive. So said a different way, if you press red, you live no matter what. If you press blue, everyone lives, but only if more people press blue. Which are you picking?
1: I think I'm going blue. I'm leaving it up to fate.
0: Okay.
1: Because then I don't feel like I directly murdered people.
0: I think that's fair.
2: Yeah.
0: I think that's fair. All right. What do we think Hot Wings picks?
1: Red for sure.
2: Red.
0: Yeah. We all do, right?
3: Yeah.
0: Okay, let's wave him in.
3: If he can read the lettering on the button.
2: That is.
0: What the hell is this supposed to say? Hot Wings, welcome back.
4: Hi.
0: Everyone on Earth takes a private vote by pressing a red or blue button. If more than half the people press the blue button, everyone survives. If more than half press the red button, only the red button people survive. Said another way, if you press red, you're guaranteed to live. If you press blue, you're hoping everyone lives. Which are you pressing?
4: Wait, so if I press blue, am I still alive too, or am I dead?
0: Not if more people vote for red.
4: Well, I would press blue.
0: Okay. Why?
4: Well, if everyone is guaranteed to live if I press blue, but half people are going to die if
0: it's
4: I
0: not,
4: press red?
0: It's a vote. So if you vote blue,
4: oh,
0: and then the reds have more. Did you understand that part?
1: I think Hot Wings needs to hear it again.
4: Clearly, I did not. You just kind of launched right into it. So let me. Yeah,
0: that's
4: let
0: the
4: me.
0: Same thing I did for everybody okay. else who got it on the first try.
4: Okay, well, yeah, I don't
0: Before
4: understand.
0: Before you blame the messenger.
4: I don't understand.
0: Okay. There are two buttons. Did you get that part?
4: I got that part, yeah.
0: One is red, one is blue. If you press red, and that's your choice. If red is more than half, only the people that picked red live. If you pick blue and more people pick blue, everyone lives. But if you pick blue and red has more than 50%, you're dead.
4: Okay, now it's more clear. Thank you for saying it again, even if you said it exactly the same way. Now I understand. Oh, boy. I would go blue.
0: He says blue.
4: I would go blue.
0: So the show is five blues. Tommy, what would you have picked?
5: Probably blue. I think more people are inclined to do the right choice and let everyone live.
0: Now, the internet. Now, people were voting in this case. And it was on X, so it's not exactly private, right? What percentage do you think picked blue? Oh. It's not the same as in here.
2: Oh, boy. I want to say, I really want to think positively. And
0: Steve,
2: say,
0: you think blue won?
2: I do.
0: Kelly?
1: No, definitely not. I think
4: blue won.
3: Manly? I don't think blue won.
0: Blue did win.
3: Oh, good.
1: Oh, it did.
0: But it was like an American election, 56-44%.
4: Oh, wow, that's
0: much
4: crazy.
0: Closer than you would think on something like that.
4: Yeah, I mean, for something like that, like I look at it like, I mean, like, I'm not sure anybody fears death more than me. Like, I hate the idea of it. Like, it freaks me the hell out. But also, if I could guarantee that, like, the people I love still are alive and run that risk that maybe I don't get to, yeah, I'm taking that every day of the week. What if I pick red and then, like, one of my kids dies?
0: Mm-hmm. They don't pick red, yeah.
4: Like, no thanks. I don't need that. I don't want to live in a world where I made that choice.
0: I think that was ultimately what led all of us to blue, right? I don't want to be the reason all the other people died.
3: Yeah. Mm-hmm.
0: At the same time, now, the counter argument has been from a lot of the people who picked red, and this has gotten very deep for people, because red lives no matter what, and your goal on Earth is to survive at some point. It's Darwinistic, survival of the fittest, whatever you want to call it. And at some point, you have to look out for you. That is, I'm not saying that I picked blue without hesitation, but I'm saying that that's what a lot of people are saying is I pick red because I want to live. And if this were a real quiz where it really was going to happen, because we all know it's obviously hypothetical, but if it was real, the people who pick red say red would win. Do you think that's true?

0: Like, it's easy to say blue now because I know I'm not going to die no matter what.
1: Right.
0: But if I go into a private voting booth and I know that if I pick blue, there's a chance I die. But if I pick red, I live to tomorrow for sure.
1: How am I dying? Is it like the Avengers?
0: We don't know. You don't know.
1: It's just like
0: poof, you turn to dust.
2: I saw how terrible that was when half the population disappeared.
3: I mean, yeah, it's easier in this room to say blue because we know each other and we can gauge. Like, I could probably tell, like, I think everybody's going to pick blue. I think it's easy enough to get to half at this small of a scale. But yeah, gauging the selfishness of everybody else in the world, that's a tough call.
4: I also think the people who pick red think, like, hell yeah, I want to live. Hell yeah. And then you're stuck with a bunch of people that picked red because they want to live, but they don't want to do the work to stay alive.
2: Yeah,
4: and then you're stuck with a bunch of reds.
2: Yeah.
4: And then you're like, I wish I'd have picked blue because that seemed like maybe a lot more thoughtful people.
2: Mm-hmm.
4: I'd pick blue even if I knew nobody would ever know. I'd still pick blue. I'm not.
3: Think so.
4: I don't want to be alive in any sort of circumstance where it was kind of like, hey, life or death. Take me. I ain't trying.
0: Watching people, I don't want to say defend their picks, but explain their picks. Both sides are using the same argument. Now, this is very interesting. I didn't think about this. This text from the 423. If everyone picks red, everyone lives.
3: That's why.
0: And then there's one right after that says, if everyone picks blue, everyone lives.
3: Right.
0: So the question is almost more about, what do you think everyone else is going to pick?
3: Exactly.
0: That's the hard part.
1: That's what it was definitely about for me. It wasn't so much about what I wanted to pick. It was, how am I going to reverse psychology this to figure out what everyone else is going to pick?
4: Now I'm going with my gut. Bye.
3: Yeah, I'm with Kelly.
4: Ultimate blue and throwing up a peace sign just in case.
2: Yeah.
4: I might go out smiling. I'm not sure. But
1: it doesn't seem like it would take much for you either.
4: Nah. I mean, I'm going to pick blue and hope for the best. And if the best is ultimately my end, well, that's a perfectly fine way for me to go out.
0: I think that's where I'd be. But again, it's easy to say because there's no imminent threat to me.
4: Yeah. I also don't have kids or a family. So I don't really have that in the stakes of, hey, if I pick red and a child of mine pick something different, I would quite literally have their blood and life on my hands. Whereas for me, it is such a solo pick of no matter what, like, I'm picking blue and I'm not going to feel bad about it either way.
3: Well, in terms of life or death, 9 days out of 10, I don't care what happens to me. I really don't.
0: I don't like
3: if
0: that.
3: If it's my time, like take me.
4: Yeah. No,
3: let me go.
4: That's good.
2: Yeah. See, and I, you know, I'm looking at it big picture too. It doesn't say what type of half. Is it random or what if it's everyone
0: it's
2: dies?
0: Not half. You're thinking of the movie. It's not half.
2: Oh.
0: It's people who push the blue button would
2: people
0: die.
2: People who push the blue button. But what if all the people that push the blue button were like the people that were all, you know, like it was all like one gender or something and then the world screws itself?
0: That is a wild scenario that you've created in your head. What if so all men press red and all women press blue and then it's just a bunch of stooges sitting around?
2: Yeah.
4: There are some hilarious videos and I am not a fan of AI, but the AI videos of what would the world look like if a bunch of men or if it was only men, and then what would the world look like if it was only women? And it's like, well, with men, there's no more babies being born. There's no more women to do this, this, and this. The world collapses. And then the women's one, it's like streets are rainbows and everybody feels super safe and Kelly can walk to work fast. Finally, without ever worrying, and all the frozen sperm and all the sperm banks were still provided so we could continue life.
2: But there'd be no one left to get anything off a top shelf.
4: I'm tall. I got it. And we'd have ladders. See, that's what men are so simple. That's like, oh, yeah. No.
0: I would like to fight for men, but given the choice, I'd rather live in the only women world than the only men world.
4: It feels very aggressive in the men's world.
2: Yeah, it wouldn't last.
0: I'd be the first one to be a bitch.
2: It would not last as long. There's no doubt.
0: They'd be like, bring that old lesbian over here. Let's convert him. And I'd be like, I'm still me. This text, the goal of life is not to survive. That's small-minded. Everyone dies eventually no matter what. Having kids is a huge personal resource expense that people still choose. The goal of life is to live in a manner that justifies the struggle. Well, that is, like, I agree with that point, but a lot of people are like, nope, it's survival.
4: Also, people who just push red because they're afraid of death, might I remind you, we are all trying to catch up on sleep every day. How tired are you every day? I can't wait to welcome the great sleep. The forever sleep.
1: It's so relaxing.
4: It's like the final blink of my life.
0: It's like it's like the great quote. If death is like sleep, kill me now. FDR.
4: Yes, exactly. Yep.
2: Yeah, right.
0: He said that.
1: I thought that was Billy Mays.
4: It's on one
0: Billy
4: of the
0: Mays,
4: tombstones.
0: That's right.
2: Yeah, he had just sealed a boat.
0: Hi, and Billy then, Mays here for the great sleep.
4: You can put a tape over your eyes and die right now.
0: Yeah. This will keep the sunlight out completely because you're dead underground. Hi, Billy Mays.
2: Flex seal over your mouth ensures a great sleep.
0: Mm-hmm. All right. Blackmail. Next. Are you a blackmailer? Are you being blackmailed?
1: Are you a blackmail?
0: Those stories go to the...
2: I'm a white man.
0: Or are you just a black guy? Yeah, whatever. 1-800-947-3979. That's next. It is the Free Beer and Hot Wig Show.
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1: We'll get a contestant for You Can't Win coming up in about 10 minutes. Free Beer, Hot Wings, Steve, Kelly, and Maitland, thanks for being with us on this Wednesday. Any of you been blackmailed? I mean, if we don't know about it by now, you probably can't tell us.
5: I don't think
1: so. Any of you ever blackmailed?
6: No.
5: Thought about it.
1: Really?
5: Yeah.
1: I don't blame you. Oh, I know what you're talking about. Don't I?
5: You may.
1: Okay. Yeah, that would have been worth it, actually.
5: Yeah. Yeah, email accounts. Those live forever.
1: They do. I suppose you could still do it. In this case, though, this person did choose blackmail. Aggressive blackmail. It starts with the Milwaukee Bucks and one of their owners, a co-owner named Wesley Edens. Okay. He was a typical owner of an NBA team, billionaire from big business.
6: Okay. Yeah.
1: Now, he got a divorce, which happens. He got a divorce in 2022. In 2023, after his divorce, rather, a woman named Sophia Liu of New York slid into his DMs on LinkedIn. That's the way rich people have affairs.
6: Yeah. LinkedIn, man.
1: I have no idea. He's 64, the co-founder of the Wall Street investment firm Fortress Investment Group, owner of the Aston Villa soccer team and co-owner of the Bucks. By 2023, he had sex with Sophia Liu, according to prosecutors and the Wall Street Journal.
2: Okay.
1: Edens, who was newly divorced, had a night of passion at her apartment. She sent him a desperate love letter. It was not a thought that they were going to be a long-term couple, it seemed. And then became progressively, according to this, more deranged when he did not respond.
6: Okay.
1: It is a little surprising that a guy worth $2 billion is finding someone to have sex with on LinkedIn.
5: Whatever.
1: It just seems like you'd... whatever.
5: Things happen.
6: I mean, you know, it does.
1: Steve, you're saying guys are going to guy?
5: Well, I mean, I don't think that that's a guy thing at all. I think it's more of a sign of the times than guys being guys.
1: So... he may have been going through a thorny patch after the divorce. Who knows? But after that night of passion, now, Lou called him and said, hey, just so you know, I have cameras in every room of my house. And I have everything that we did on video. So you better respond to me. He did not respond.
6: I believe that's it. So then. Yeah, I think so.
1: Yeah, it sure is.
6: I think it is.
5: Yeah.
1: Last May, FBI agents searched Liu's apartment and found a phone hidden in the laundry basket and another in a box of sanitary pads, according to prosecutors. One phone had numerous pornographic videos and images that had Eden's face edited onto another man's body.
6: Oh,
5: wow.
6: Okay.
1: The woman, after not getting the response she wanted, reached out to his family and ex-wife, threatening to take all of his investors. She then found the doctor's office where Eden's then girlfriend at the time, now his second wife, worked and tried to tarnish him as his image. Months later, she wrote that Eden's alleging that he had sex with her when she was mentally incapacitated. So she said, I have it on tape and I was not in a mental place to consent to it. So now you're in even more trouble. That's when she said, I have all the hidden cameras and that it was caught on camera. So he settled. An initial settlement. He paid her $6.5 million with $1 million up front following a Zoom mediation session overseen by a former judge. So it's done. She's going to get her money.
5: $6.5 million.
1: Yep. So she has done it. She's landed the blackmail plane.
6: Yeah.
1: Right? Mm-hmm. Just has to pull it up, get into her car, and drive away from the airport of blackmail.
6: Yeah.
1: To continue the stupid metaphor.
6: Yes.
1: But before she left, she thought, I'm going to book a bigger flight on a bigger plane. Following the settlement, she found out she had HPV. She blamed Edens, then sent a message saying, "We will now renegotiate the deal, and my opening bid is half your net worth, $1.2 billion.
5: Wow.
6: Oh, good okay. luck with that.
5: She yeah. shot the moon. All right. Yeah, okay. I respect that.
6: All right.
1: It turns out with a billionaire who's worth $2 billion, his reaction to losing what might be chump change to him, a day of parking for the Milwaukee Bucks,
6: right,
1: versus losing half of his fortune, causes him to react differently. Now, Edens was no longer interested in negotiating with the judge via Zoom.
6: Yes, gotcha. As you would imagine.
1: That's a perk of being rich, I guess. So then she was arrested at JFK Airport while trying to flee the country because he made it clear he was not going to trifle with this any longer.
6: Yeah.
1: And got the authorities involved. And the only reason we're hearing about it now is because she was prosecuted. And eventually found guilty.
5: Did she not get the initial $6.5 million then?
1: I think she got the million up front.
5: You said there was a million up front. And then I'm assuming there was
1: some kind of payment plan. And then I think
6: she spoiled it. Yeah. Yeah, I'm sure she got nothing.
5: Oh, come on.
6: Way to go, stupid.
5: You did it. You got it. You got the money.
6: I can't believe a blackmailer would be so greedy.
5: Yeah.
1: That is, if you did that, you got to know you're going to get caught the second time. I mean, if you were doing that, like you or I doing that, because we're not criminals, as far as I know. Maybe one of you is living a life I don't know about. I doubt her friends knew she was doing this. But, you'd be so scared to get caught or have them turn the tables and say, well, now you're getting arrested for extortion, which, as you pointed out, immediately, wildly illegal.
5: Though. I don't think they are, because they're stupid
1: dumb enough to do it in the first place.
5: Dumb enough to think that they're smart.
6: Yeah.
1: That's probably true.
5: Like, that's where some of the dumbest people think that they are the smartest people.
6: Yeah.
5: And they have all the answers.
1: This text, my attempted blackmail story is something that's only funny if you've had the amount of therapy I've had.
5: Oh, no.
2: I like you.
5: Uh-oh.
6: Okay, all right.
5: This is going to be really sad.
6: Start.
1: They're not sharing anymore.
5: Oh, come on.
6: What's the point?
1: Collectively, we've probably had more therapy than you. Bring it on. Yeah. Although now we'll hear it and go, never mind.
2: Yeah.
5: We're better at therapy than you are.
1: Sorry. Yeah. Sorry. I know these things now. 1-800-947-3979. This text from Illinois. I'm a black mailman. Does this count?
6: Or is it a black mailman?
1: Oh.
6: Yeah.
5: Oh, right. Yeah.
6: It all depends on the emphasis.
1: Is that
6: you
1: your plumber? No, it's my black mailman.
6: Yeah.
2: It just sounds, reminds me of that. Were those sketches that we were watching? From TikTok, Chit.
3: Oh, yeah.
2: C-H-I-T.
5: Oh, yeah, yeah.
2: Hello, lady. Where he said, is there a black person here?
3: Yeah.
2: And it was a black purse.
1: Back. Oh, yeah, that's right.
6: Purse in here.
1: That's right.
6: Yeah, exactly. Yeah.
1: And he was saying it in an office where there was a black woman in the office talking to another dude.
6: Yeah, it's where you talk about your big dog dick.
1: I blackmailed my father when I was in high school. I caught him having an affair and shook him down, including a new car. When the money dried up and he was getting stingy, I turned rat and threw him under the bus.
5: Oh, damn.
1: Not a great moment, but I would do it again if I had the chance. I suppose he got what he had coming to him.
5: It's an interesting relationship that you had with your father.
6: Yeah, you also kind of stole from your mom.
1: Bold point.
6: Mm-hmm.
1: Definitely true. On the way. You can't win. But you can. 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

0: It's the Free Beer and Hot Wing Show from the Buds Studio on Rock 96.9 The Rogue. We got to talk about something important right now. Seatbelts.
1: Oh, yeah, that's a big one. 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
1: That seems pretty straightforward.
0: So remember, don't risk it. 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
1: That blows my mind that you were 29 when we met, because it's going to sound mean, but I've always looked at you as being really old.
2: How would that sound mean? I was Maitland's age. Do you think Maitland's really old?
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1: I mean, I guess the first time I met Maitland, she probably wasn't wearing, like, sensible Dockers and tucked in.
2: I did not show up at a parade wearing Dockers. 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
3: You can't win, you can't win, that's the game, and let's begin. And you think you know the answer, but you probably can't get in. 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

0: my PUD.
1: Ooh, let's pound PUD together during You Can't Win. If you haven't heard of You Can't Win before, I've got five questions for our contestant today. Some people call them tricks, riddles, or triddles. It doesn't matter, but in order for our contestant to move on today, this does matter. They must get one question correct at a time, and if they get one wrong, the game is immediately over, and we do not play again until we are back in studio. If our contestant gets five questions correct, they win $1,000. We have heard all five questions. So let's meet our contestant today and see how far we get. Gwen, welcome to the Free Beer and Hot Wing Show.
2: Oh, my God. Thank you so much. I'm so excited.
1: You are welcome. Have you been following along?
2: You are so hard to get a hold of.
1: Are we?
2: You are. It's so bad.
1: Okay. We should yell at Tommy about that. He does that on purpose.
3: Yeah, he's been freezing you out.
1: Uh-huh. He has.
2: I'm sure of that.
4: He mentioned you by name.
1: Mm-hmm. Now, Gwen, have you been following along with You Can't Win?
2: You know, I have, but I can say I have missed a couple of days in the past, so I'm just praying that number five is one that has not actually been set.
1: Okay. All right, Gwen, we'll get ready. We'll start with question number one.
2: I'm ready. Thank you.
1: You're welcome. Question number one, You Can't Win. It traveled but never took a step.
2: Would be a home run?
1: That would be correct. Question number two, You Can't Win, Gwen. Is this a PR stunt?
2: It would be with Kendall Jenner.
1: Yes. All right, Gwen. Question number three. Why 4:30?
2: Let me see. 4:30 is the last train to Clarksville by the Monkees.
1: Yes, Gwen. We are at question number four. You Can't Win. From 80 to 120, but no 18s?
2: Well, it's a Buc-ee's Travel Center.
1: Yes.
2: Or a Truckers Travel Center.
1: Yes, Travel Center. Just Buc-ee's is fine, too. They don't allow truckers, actually. No 18s.
2: Right.
1: Number five, You Can't Win, Gwen. Are you ready?
2: My heart. Yeah.
1: Okay. Here we go. Question number five. Ooh.
2: Yep.
1: That'll leave a mark.
2: Oh, not certain it was said that exact same way. So I was thinking it was a quote by Chris Farley and Tommy Boy when the sail hit him in the head.
1: I do believe. Wait, what does he say when the sail hits him in the head? Ooh, that'll leave a mark, right? I do believe that was guessed already, was it not? Yes.
3: Yep.
1: I'm so sorry, Gwen, but that is incorrect.
2: It was a guess. Damn.
1: Yeah,
4: I know it.
1: Guessed it already. Sorry about that.
4: You finally get through.
3: Yeah.
4: And then you read us yesterday's headlines.
3: Yeah.
4: That's terrible.
3: Yeah.
4: Gwen, I'm just kidding. It happens.
2: Yes, it is.
4: It happens.
2: Well, guess what? I'll try again tomorrow.
4: There you go. Back to the drawing board. Thank you, Gwen. How anxious about something new to be fearful of?
3: Yes.
4: Oh, by the way, people were very angry at me for not telling you that we all expected you to pick the red button earlier this hour.
5: Mm. Why would you think that?
4: Because you fear death and often say, survival is the most important.
5: I don't say my survival is the most important.
4: Oh, yeah. Like at the airport, you're like, I don't care if that plane crashes as long as mine makes it. You always say
5: Well, I mean,
4: like,
5: I would prefer my plane was not one that would have a problem.
4: That's red button energy.
5: Yeah, that's true.
4: All right, here's something else for you to be fearful of.
5: Okay.
4: Experts are now saying, maybe internet experts, not real ones, that if you do peace sign, maybe rabbit ears, or anything else that exposes your fingertips, that scammers can now pull your fingerprints from high-res images and recreate them.
5: Jesus Christ.
6: I hate it here.
7: How close does the camera have to be to my finger?
4: According to this part of the article, not that much.
7: Okay.
4: After the break, before you get too paranoid, they add. Now, the first half is all like, if you put your hands up in a photo, the internet will steal your life. Okay? It's like, you know, hey, if you wake up in a bathtub, don't stand up. It's filled with ice. You're going to die. Number one, it would take a significant operation to pull off using advanced AI-powered software. But because the AI tech is moving so fast, what is advanced now may be basic by Christmas. That's their words.
7: Yeah.
4: Okay. Number two, this is mostly for close-up selfies where your fingers are in the forefront, like near your face.
7: Damn, I always put my fingers in my selfies.
5: Yeah. I'm always doing super zoomies one.
4: Yeah. If it's a non-selfie photo standing at a normal distance where photos are taken, it would be very unlikely at the moment with technology. They also then add, even with all the tools and software currently available, thieves would need multiple images to be able to reconstruct your prints, and those would need to have good lighting and focus.
3: That's all right. They'll just move on to our retinas then.
4: They then suggest you should blur your fingertips before posting them online.
3: That's why I burnt mine off on a hot pan years ago. Yeah.
4: Turns out that was the right choice.
7: I always put poop emojis over my fingers.
4: What is your... Hotwings, what is your level of concern about this? With one being no concern at all, 10 being I'm going to start blurring my fingertips.
3: This one I'm not too concerned about. I don't usually do photos palms up. So I'm not too worried.
4: What about with your jazzy boys when you guys all do jazz hands?
3: I mean, sometimes when me and the jazzy boys get together, we often take photos that way, but I'll just be more mindful of it.
4: Good choice. Yeah. Knockoffs might look the same at first, but we all know they don't often hold up. 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
4: What do we learn on the way? One more thing. Oof. This is a Dateline episode. But actually, they might need to do it online on Peacock so it could be even more filled with details, because this is something.
7: Yeah, this one's crazy.
4: Michael Dale laid in his Escondido home with a plastic bag wrapped around his head and sealed with duct tape for about 8 minutes as OnlyFans curator Michaela Reilersdam, a vibrator in hand, kept cameras rolling. According to the arrest warrant affidavit filed in San Diego Superior Court, she had called 911 when she realized he had started turning blue.
7: Oh.
4: But it was too late to save him. They describe it as a Black Mirror-esque killing, and it sure is, because it was witnessed by lots of people.
3: Wow.
4: Sent shockwaves through the suburban community of Escondido, raising questions about the extreme lengths creators will go to in the name of captivating content. Reilersdam, 32, was arrested and charged in February with murder. She took a plea deal to a lesser charge of involuntary manslaughter, meaning she acted with disregard to human life but did not intend to kill, which I think is probably true. So back to the guy. He died at age 56. He had met her the month prior on a website called Eros.com, a website often used for escort and stripping services. Over the course of several weeks, he paid her more than $11,000 to engage in conversations with him, come to his home, and perform acts of bondage. The request he had for her veered into the downright dangerous. He asked, "Wrap me in saran wrap like a mummy." He also wanted to pour Gorilla Glue into his eyes and glue a dildo to his mouth.
1: Oh, my God.
16: What?
4: Oh.
1: Okay.
4: After lengthy online discussions about his fetishes, she arrived at his home on April 6th, on April 17th at about 6 p.m. on 2023, where she extracted at least $1,000 from him following encouragement of her husband, who urged her via text, "Get more money from him. Go further." Which, I guess, if you're getting that kind of easy money.
7: Yeah.
5: Well, yeah.
4: That would happen.
5: The guy's a complete creep.
4: She proceeded then to film several hours of BDSM-focused content. When detectives examined her phone, they found numerous troubling videos of Dale with a plastic bag over his head, duct tape around his face, women's boots glued to his feet. One video of her was herself treating herself like an amusement park about 3 minutes before she called 911 at 10 minutes after 10, 4 hours after her arrival. When they got there, they found him unresponsive, not breathing. She was doing CPR on him when they walked in, which had to be weird. Meanwhile, he's still got shoes glued to his feet.
7: Do you think she still uses the content?
4: That's a good question. So involuntary manslaughter is what she was found.
5: I mean, in this case, he did die doing what he loved.
4: It's true. I mean, it's as true as it's ever been.
5: I mean,
4: he had to be so turned on at the last second. What did we learn? Maitland.
5: Yeah, rigor mortis is going to be real awkward.
16: I learned guinea pigs and watermelons are, in fact, real.
4: Steve, what did you learn?
7: I learned that 9 days out of 10, Maitland doesn't care what happens to her.
4: Kelly, what did you learn?
1: I learned tin cans are why free beer will never make it in Hollywood or someplace where you are supposed to do good.
4: Hot Wings, what did you learn?
5: I learned that LinkedIn is how rich people have affairs.
4: Mm-hmm. Me too. That's all. It is the Free Beer and Hot Wings Show.
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18: Yeah. Up every morning with my head up in a daze. I'm not sure if I should say this, I'll say it anyway. Everybody tries to

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1: 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Sunny and 72 today, clear tonight and 42 tomorrow, sunny and 79.
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It's Brian O'Connor in the Lithia Toyota of Medford studio. 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

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It's Brian O'Connor in the Lithia Toyota of Medford studio. Here until 3 this afternoon, we have your song mix of the day from Flesby's Bar and Grill coming up next hour. And later on, humans behaving badly this hour. Now it's Audio Slave on The Rogue.

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0: Rock 96.9 The Road with Nirvana. It is Humans Behaving Badly, Wednesday edition, and stealing the letters from a sign is a dumb crime. Stealing the letters from a police department sign is a really dumb crime. Somebody in Washington called the police at 2 o'clock in the morning on Monday and said somebody was damaging the entry gate at the Tacoma Police Headquarters. Obviously, it didn't take cops long to respond. They just walked out the door. They saw a man later identified as Marvel Walker Jr. holding a piece of concrete over his head and dropping it over the fence onto police property. They frisked the guy and found a piece of black-coated metal in his hoodie pocket that was shaped like an O. He said he found it on the ground, but it turns out the O was from the word police on the police department sign. And it was pretty clear this guy had freshly pried it off the sign. Marvel was charged with second-degree malicious mischief, third-degree malicious mischief, and second-degree criminal trespass. Yeah, the guy's got cojones, you can say that.
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0: Sunny and 72, clear tonight and 42, sunny and 79 tomorrow.
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Rock 96.9, The Rogue, that's Evanescence. Who will you follow? Brian O'Connor in the Lithia Toyota of Medford studio. Coming up after 12, we have your song mix of the day from Flesby's Bar and Grill. We'll give you a chance to win. Here's Shinedown on The Rogue.

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0: right. 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
1: Hey, it's Chuck with Loudwire Nights, and on tonight's show, man, we will get through this week together. All right, we're getting closer and closer to the weekend. We just got to get through this hump, and so let's come together tonight to celebrate some rock and roll and to help us with that, man. I've got brand new music from Breaking Benjamin, their new song that just came out today. It is called Something Wicked. We'll crank that one up. We'll jump into the Fight Club tonight as we continue fighting it out between your favorite grunge rock albums. And, of course, I've got another code word for you for that VIP trip to the Upheaval Festival. Do not be late, man. Loudwire Night starts at 7 o'clock. I'll see you soon.
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2: Sunny and 72 today, clear and 42 tonight, 79 tomorrow, and a little bit cooler for Friday.
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Well, join us every weekday afternoon at 3 for the lovely, the talented Holly Davidson. She'll be in here every week on a Monday. She brings you Misconnection Mondays, What the Actual F, Fun with Floridians, and so much more. It's Holly Davidson, weekday afternoons on The Rogue.

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6: Sunny and 72 today, clear tonight and 42, sunny and 79 for tomorrow.
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Rock 96.9 The Rogue. That's Papa Roach, Wake Up Calling. That's it for me, Brian O'Connor, from the Lithia Toyota of Medford studio. Have a great rest of your afternoon. Holly Davidson is next on The Rogue.

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the Pretty Reckless and When I Wake Up. That is new rock, Rock 96.9 The Rogue. Good afternoon. I'm Holly Davidson. How you doing? Hopefully everybody's doing okay today. You've made it midway through the week, so you got that going for you. Unless you're one of those people that get Monday, Tuesday off. You're just starting. Sorry. I'm going to pretend to be a grown-up. Sorry about your luck.

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It's Corn's Got the Life. I am Holly Davidson, inviting you to join us weeknight 7 to midnight. Crank that bad boy up with Chuck Armstrong and Loudwire Nights. That's right, the best rock artist interviews, latest rock news.

0: Tonight, we must be warriors. That is Avatar. Rock 96.9 The Rogue. I am Holly Davidson. It's time for Stop It. You recognize the music? Knight Rider. Oh, yeah. If you're of my age, you loved Knight Rider. Or if you didn't love it, you at least knew about it. But now this famous talking car Kit from this 1980s TV show Knight Rider somehow got hit with a speeding ticket over there in the New Yorks, despite reportedly sitting in an Illinois museum for years. The Volo Museum. It was a car. I rolled with it. The Volo Museum says it received a legal notice from New York City claiming that Kit was caught speeding through a school zone at 36 miles per hour in a 25 mile per hour area. The ticket came with a $50 fine. There's just one problem. The iconic black 1982 Pontiac Firebird Trans Am, driven by David Hasselhoff himself on that show, supposedly hasn't left the museum in years. Museum officials believe cameras picked up a replica novelty license plate matching Kit's famous plates. That's what they're thinking. And they automatically linked it to the museum. That's what they're thinking. They have, however, requested a hearing to dispute that ticket. Online fans had a field day with the story, joking that Kit must have secretly escaped the museum for a night road trip. And, you know, if I'm honest, if any car ever in the whole wide world was to become self-aware and start committing traffic violations, absolutely, it's going to be Kit.
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0: 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Sunshine 72 today, mostly clear 42 overnight, sunny 79 expected tomorrow.
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